0: I believe that is Wickelman Gonzalez for the Knights. It is. 2-0 on Perkins, who's got a single and a walk tonight. He scored the go-ahead run back in the fifth on the sack fly by Tyler Black. 2-0 pitch, and it's off the outside to Perkins. Paulette back to the windup. Now the 3-0, and that is in for a strike. Matthews off the line at third. Perkins, switch hitter batting left, the pitch, and he takes it inside, ball four. So Blake is on for the third time. And now Matos comes up, and before he digs in, let's step out 10 seconds for station identification on 94.9 The Fan and the Sounds Radio Network.
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0: Jeff M. with you here in Charlotte, North Carolina. Cruz Martin at the controls back at 94.9 The Fan. The Sounds are up a run in the seventh, and the Knights are going to make a pitching change now. Chad Pinder comes out. Peyton Paulette opens the inning, and now they're going to go to Wickelman Gonzalez to face Luis Matos. Sounds trying to expand their lead when we come back on 94.9 The Fan and the Sounds Radio Network.
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0: Luis Matos at the plate here in the top of the seventh inning. Blake Perkins at first after a leadoff walk against Peyton Paulette. And now Wickelman Gonzalez is the new Charlotte pitcher. Righty against righty, the pitch, and Matos looks at strike one. Sounds are up 3-2. Charlotte scored right away. The Sounds tied the game in the second when Murray knocked in Wilkin. They went ahead in the third when Adams drove in Black. And after Charlotte tied the game in the fourth, here's the 0-1. Matos lines one to right center. Connor cutting over, dives and makes the catch. And Perkins goes back to first. Caden Connor makes a nice play in right center with a sprawling grab on that low line drive by Matos. And there's out number one in the seventh. Charlotte tied the game in the fourth on a homer by Corey Lee. And the Sounds responded in the fifth with the game's most recent run. Perkins, just like he did in this inning, got on with a leadoff walk. And Black, who digs in now, had a sack fly to get him in later in that frame. It's been 3-2 Sounds ever since. Throw to first, checks on Perkins. Perkins always a running threat. He gets his lead over at first. Three steals this year for the Brewers in 53 games. He's not going, and Black lines a base hit to left. Man, Tyler Black is some kind of locked in right now. That was a fastball middle in, and he lined it the other way. Perkins stops at second. Black is on base for the second time in the game. That's been pretty routine for him lately to be on base multiple times in a game. He is now 7 for 15 in the series with 6 walks. And here's Luke Adams with 2 on and 1 away. You always want to add on in Charlotte. There is no lead that is safe in this park. We saw that last night. Gonzalez ready and dealing, and Adams takes a curveball down low. 1 ball, no strikes. 16th outing this year for Charlotte for Wickelman Gonzalez, a 4.15 ERA for the 24-year-old righty. First base edge of the rubber, the outfield straight away, and the 1-0 pitch is up and outside at 97, and it's being challenged by Edgar Caro. And this one missed. And they are out of challenges, and Caro's struggles with the challenge system as a catcher continue. That missed by a decent amount off the outside edge, and the Knights are out of challenges. The Sounds have not challenged anything today. Perkins at second, Black at first. The 2-0 pitch, and Adams takes it low. 3 balls, no strikes. Jefferson Carroll waiting on deck. Adams drove in a run in the third. He's also walked. He waits with the hands up high. 3-0 coming from Gonzalez. And the pitch. And Adams hits a high fly ball out to left field. Jones is back with room to spare and makes the catch. That one just got in enough. Adams did not get the barrel on it. He flies out to left. 2 down. And here is Carroll. Runners stay put. Perkins at second, Black at first. Jefferson Carroll 1-for-3 in the game. Edgar Carroll, not related, gives signs to the Charlotte infield. I saw Perkins and Black dancing off the bases a moment ago like they were going to do a double steal, and the Sounds have been active tonight on the base paths. They did do a double steal back in the fifth inning. Righty to righty, the pitch. And Carroll takes a strike on the outside corner. Edgar Carroll came up like he was going to throw down to first, but Galaney was nowhere near the bag. Black slid back anyway. Carroll rocks the bat, now waits the pitch, and a swing and a miss. That's that slurve from Wickelman Gonzalez that was dancing down and away on Carroll, and Jefferson is down to the count 0-2. 3-2 Sounds in the seventh. 2 on, 2 out. Gonzalez ready, and the 0-2 pitch, and Carroll fouls it away. That was a fastball that Carroll did not want to take, even though he could not do a lot with it. 95 on the gun from Gonzalez. All of fair ground in the shade. The pitch, and Carroll skies one to right toward the corner. Connor's got room off the line, and he makes the catch in medium depth right field. So the Sounds miss a chance to add on. They get a walk, a hit, and they leave 2. Time to stretch here in Charlotte. We go to the bottom of the seventh inning. Still, Sounds 3, Knights 2.
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0: Bottom seven in Charlotte. Sounds lead the Knights 3-2, and left-hander Rob Zastrzyzny takes over for Thomas Pannone. Rob Z on Brewers rehab assignment. He's on 3 days of rest from his last outing, which was out in Arizona for the Brewers. He's been on the Milwaukee injured list since early June with a left trap strain, and he fires a strike to Riley Unruh. We saw Zastrzyzny on Brewers rehab for the Sounds early in the year, then again in the middle of May. His last Sounds outing was May 26th. Here's the 0-1 pitch. Unruh fouls it away. Switch hitter batting right. Great job tonight by Thomas Pannone in a hitter-friendly spot and his team needing innings. Pannone went 6 innings, gave up 2 runs on 8 hits. And in this ballpark where you pay for free passes, Pannone did not walk anybody. 0-2 pitch is in the dirt for a ball. 5 strikeouts for Pannone. 89 pitches and 61 strikes. Pannone's game to win, and Zastrzyzny taking over against a left-hand-heavy Charlotte lineup. Not as much tonight since Pannone was the starter, but there will still be some left-on-left. Here's a ground ball to third, gobbled up by Adams. Sets, throws, got him. One down. And we might see Drew Rahm tonight as well, also a lefty, to take advantage of some of this left-on-left. It also keeps Charlotte from maybe some pinch hitting opportunities. They've got some regulars on the bench like Riku Nishida, Mario Camaletti, Michael Turner, all lefties on the bench. But if the Sounds keep going to lefties on the mound, that nullifies a little bit about what Chad Pinder could do. Here's Caden Connor ripping a base hit to right. That was left on left. And Connor took advantage of a cutter that was middle in. It's a one out single, and the tying run is on for the Knights. Here's Jason Matthews. Pitching changes brought to you by the Mint Gaming Hall at Kentucky Downs, a proud partner of the Sounds. Join the fun as live horse racing returns in August. 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And Will Childers is warming in the bullpen. Maybe some insurance for the pitch count of Zastrzyzny, depending on how this goes for Rob. Here's the pitch, and Matthews takes low and in for a ball. Zastrzyzny started the rehab assignment a little more than a week ago. He pitched twice out in Arizona, a total of 1 2/3. The last one was on July the 7th with 19 pitches. Here's the 1-0 now, and Matthews taps it foul. Veteran Rob Zastrzyzny, he's been a Sound a couple of different times. 34-year-old lefty's had a great career. Here's the 1-1 and a throw to first instead. 26 outings for the Brewers last year. They brought him back after he'd been successful for them in 2024. That's when he pitched 30 games for the Sounds. And signed again this year by the Brewers. Trying to get and stay healthy. The 1-1 to Matthews. On the way, swing and a miss. 1 ball and 2 strikes. That was the cutter again from Zastrzyzny. Matthews reached on an error in the second and struck out in the fifth. Right-handed batter hitting 220. And the pitch. Runner goes. The pitch inside. Throw to second by Miller is late. And a stolen base for Caden Connor. So the tying run now in scoring position. There's a 91-mile-per-hour fastball in. And Darian Miller tried to be as quick as he could. His pop time was around 2 seconds, and the throw was to the third base side of second. Next pitch, Matthews takes low. Childers getting ready in that bullpen. Zastrzyzny working here in the seventh. Connor at second with one away. And the 3-2 to Matthews. Here it comes. And it's taken outside for ball four. So Matthews walks. Now the number nine man, Andy Weber, comes up with two on and one away. And Jeff Paxson's coming out. Athletic trainer Jeff Paxson is coming out, and he must have seen something, or maybe Zastrzyzny motioned for him to come out. And Rob Zastrzyzny, who's on rehab assignment, is now talking on the mound with his athletic trainer. Tyler Thornburg goes out. Manager Rick Sweet out there as well. The infielders are coming over to listen in. And Zastrzyzny's coming out of this game. Oh, man. It appears to be a setback again for Rob Zastrzyzny. He has been through this a few different times this year. He's walking off gingerly over toward the third base dugout with Jeff Paxson alongside. And Zastrzyzny's going to go to the bench for a moment, and Will Childers is coming in. He was already warming. Childers is now on the mound. Two on with one away here in the seventh inning. The Sounds are holding a 3-2 lead. Childers may not need all that long here with these warm-up tosses. We're going to keep it here just in case, because he was already warming. And as Zastrzyzny came out, Childers will get the normal amount of pitches if he wants them. But he was already ready in that bullpen for the most part when Zastrzyzny needed the trainer to visit. I don't know if Rob motioned asking for Jeff Paxson to come out. I was trying to go back and see a replay, or if Paxson in the Sounds dugout noticed it himself and then went out. But after a brief conversation, Zastrzyzny has come out of the ballgame, and it has been a work in progress most of this season for Rob Zastrzyzny to get healthy. He's been on multiple rehab assignments. And now Will Childers ready to go to work on Andy Weber. So the Knights have runners at first and second. You've got one away here in the seventh inning. And the Sounds holding a 3-2 lead. Childers threw 19 pitches on Thursday. Weber, left-handed batter, digs in. And the pitch on the way. And Weber drives one to right, down the line, in the corner. Matos looks up. That's off the wall, a base hit. Heading around third and holding is Connor. Now they've got two guys near second. Heading home now, Connor. The throw there by Adams to the plate, and they got him. Connor pleading his case that he was safe, but he is tagged out by Darian Miller. Connor was held up at third. Matthews was in between second and third. Weber was going to second. They had three guys try to occupy two different bases. And the Sounds take advantage. Ultimately, Connor went for the plate, and he gets thrown out. Matos gunned it in. Murray had the relay. He fired to third, where Adams received the ball, then rifled to the plate to get Caden Connor. Two down. Base running mishap for the Knights. Now they've got second and third with two down, and Ryan Gillaney at the plate. Childers delivers, and Gillaney takes low for ball one. Weber was heading to second. Matthews thought

0: Ball off the wall that was played in quickly by Matos. And with only one away, Connor must not have gotten a great jump on that ball. He maybe thought Matos was going to catch it, and then he was not sure about trying to score rounding third. The 1-2. And a swing and a foul tip, strike three. Galani is gone, and the Knights do not score. Wow, the Sounds are very fortunate to maintain the lead through that inning. Charlotte gets two hits, does not score, and leaves two. Sounds Baseball is driven by your Middle Tennessee Toyota dealers. 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At the end of seven, Sounds 3, Charlotte 2.
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0: Brock Wilkin leads off the eighth inning for the Sounds, and Wilkelman Gonzalez back out there for Charlotte. And the Sounds maintaining a one-run lead. Boy, they've had some great defensive plays. They've taken advantage of some Charlotte mistakes. And here they are late in the game by a run. Wilkin takes inside from Gonzalez. Darian Miller and Ethan Murray will follow. Three runs, eight hits, one error for the Sounds. Two runs, 10 hits, one error for Charlotte. Here's the pitch, and Wilkin checks on a ball outside. Did he go? No. And left-hander Drew Rahm starting to warm in that Sounds bullpen. So Rob Zastrzyzny worked one-third of that seventh inning. Will Childers, two-thirds. Now the 2-0 Wilkin. A broken bat bouncer to first, handled cleanly by Galani, and he steps on the bag. One down for Miller. So the final line on Zastrzyzny is one hit and one walk. 11 pitches, 6 strikes, and left after a visit from head athletic trainer Jeff Paxson. Now Darian Miller bats, and Gonzalez fires. Miller takes low for ball one. We've got a winner in our trivia contest asking you to name one of the 4 number one overall MLB draft picks to reach the Hall of Fame. We've got a pretty good variety of answers on this one tonight. Here's the 1-0, and it's swung on, lifted by Miller out to deep right. Connor back, Baker back, that's off the wall, a base hit. And Darian Miller pulls into second with another multi-hit game. His third in a row. He's got a single and a double tonight. And another good chance here for the Sounds to add on. Here comes Ethan Murray. Our winner is Carl, listening in Thompson Station. Carl in Thompson Station is the winner. Carl, hold on. We'll reply to your email. You win 2 tickets to a Sounds game. And you're automatically entered for a chance at the end of the month to win the $300 value prize from JLS Mechanical. a free 1-year membership.

0: membership to their gold tier maintenance plan. Here's the pitch. Murray takes it for a strike. Carl went with Chipper Jones. And I would say that's the route most of you went. Who got it right? 1990 by Atlanta, number one overall pick. Now a Hall of Famer. Right you are, Carl. Here's the 0-1 pitch. Murray takes it outside. I mentioned one of the guys you could go with played for Rick Sweet. That's Ken Griffey Jr., 1987. That was Rick Sweet's first year managing. And Griffey played for Sweetie at short season Bellingham. Here's the 1-1. Murray swings and misses. Griffey had been the number one overall pick out of Moeller High School in Cincinnati. Joe Mauer is the guy I was referencing when I said one guy has done it this century. Mauer in 2001, drafted by the Twins first overall, went on to the Hall of Fame. Murray hits ground ball to second. This will move Miller to third. It's gloved by Unroe and the throw to first in time. Two down. And here comes Eduardo Garcia. And then the other possible right answer, we just mentioned this name last night, Harold Baines. Drafted number one overall by the White Sox in 1977. And before today, 1977 was the last time the White Sox had the number one overall pick. So Baines, Griffey Jr., Chipper, and Mauer are the four players who've been the number one overall pick in the MLB draft and gotten to the Hall of Fame. Now, Bryce Harper is going to add to that list at some point in the future. And if he's voted into the Hall of Fame, Alex Rodriguez would as well. But right now, those are the only four. And Carl in Thompson Station is our trivia winner tonight. We'll do more tomorrow, 12:05 Central, first pitch. Here's the 0-1. Garcia takes low and away for a ball. There have been a couple of number one overall picks who've played for the Sounds over the years. Chris Benson, back in 1998, was a starter for the Sounds 2 years after the Pirates had made him the number one overall pick. 1-1, and Garcia takes a strike. And then Matt Bush, a few years ago, was on a rehab assignment with the Sounds for the Brewers. He was the number one overall pick in 04 by San Diego. Some fun trivia with number one overall picks with rounds 1 through 4 of the MLB draft happening today. Here's the 1-2 to Garcia. Swung on, lifted to shallow center. Baker coming on. That falls for a hit, and the Sounds get some insurance. Eduardo Garcia comes through with a 2-out RBI single. Darian Miller touches home, and it's 4-2 Sounds. And here's Blake Perkins. Perkins has been on base 3 times in this game. Charlotte has a lefty now starting to warm in the bullpen. And a throw to first checks on Garcia. We have not seen Eduardo attempt to steal yet as a Sound, but he is as fast as anybody on this team when you look at sprint speed. Here's the pitch. And that's down and in for a ball. Perkins 1-for-2 with a couple of walks. Sounds lead by a pair in the eighth. And Drew Rahm getting ready in the bullpen. Here's the pitch. And Perkins takes low for a ball. Garrett Shanley is the guy warming for the Knights. Gonzalez finished the seventh inning for Paulette and now trying to get through the eighth. 2-0 on Perkins. And the pitch. And it's up and away, ball three. Everything shaded in fair ground. The breeze has kind of died down a little bit. 3-0 now to Perkins, and that is in for a strike. Matthews off the line at third. Garcia being held at first. On 3-1, he's running. And Perkins takes a high strike. Throw to second. Garcia's in there. His first stolen base at AAA. Just got in there. Now, this pitch is being challenged by Perkins. It was called a strike. And it was a ball. And so that is actually ball four for Perkins. And that would take away a stolen base then for Garcia, I believe, is the way that would go. Garcia ruled safe at second with a steal, but Perkins gets on with a walk. I don't know that I've seen that happen yet in the challenge system. We'll find out, I guess, how that goes. The order is stolen base, then ball four. But, you know, normally if a guy's running the second and it's ball four, you don't get the steal. Here's Matos, and he takes inside for a ball. I've got to think that would take away the stolen base from Garcia. And looking at StatCast, I think that's what has happened. Perkins with his third walk of the game. Matos takes low and outside for a ball. So two on with two out. Matos is one out of four. Next pitch by Gonzalez. Here it comes. And it's swung on and fouled away. This is the second game in a row now that every sound has been on base safely. Miller and Murray have two hit games. Everybody else has at least one hit, except Wilkin, who's drawn a walk. The pitch fouled away by Matos. Right fielder Connor a step shallow. That's a bold move out there, the way he's playing it. The 2-2, and Matos bounced one back to the mound. Glove by Gonzalez, and he throws to first in time. And that ends the inning. Sounds get a run, though. Garcia drives in Miller. One run on two hits with two left. And we go to the bottom of the eighth inning. Drew Rahm is coming in. It's the Sounds 4 and Charlotte 2.
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0: Bottom of the eighth inning, and Drew Rahm is in from the Sounds bullpen. 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Rahm replaces Will Childers, who got the final two outs in the seventh inning in back of the injured Rob Zastrzyzny. And it's the first game back from the recent big league stint for Rom. Here he comes, and it's up high on Edgar Carroll. Corey Lee and Nolan Jones will follow. Heart of the order here for the Knights. And the Sounds lead 4-2. Rom's had two different stints now with the Brewers. Here's the 1-0, and it is in for a strike. He was optioned yesterday when the Brewers announced the signing of Bryce Wilson, a veteran that they've brought back. They had him in 23 and 24. Easton McGee was designated for assignment to make room on the 40-man, and Rom was optioned to make room on the 26-man roster. Here's a foul off to the right, out of play by Carroll. And so Rom is on 5 days of rest from his last outing. He pitched last Sunday for the Brewers in their finale in Arizona and struck out the only batter he was asked to face and got a win out of it. His next one is swung on and missed, strike three, and Carroll is gone. One out in the eighth inning. And that was the only outing for Rom in what turned out to be a five-day stretch with the Brewers. He had pitched three times for the Sounds on that last homestand against Gwinnett in Jacksonville after coming back from his first stint with the Brewers, which lasted a few weeks. He delivers, and Corey Lee fouls it away. So Rom has had a total of five big league outings this year for the Brewers and 25 appearances for the Sounds with a 2.51 ERA down here. He did a good job so far for the Brewers, and he's been outstanding for the Sounds. Lefty deals, and Corey Lee takes low and in on a breaking ball. So we've seen three relievers now for the Sounds. Zastrzyzny, Childers, and Rom, all three we had a feeling we might see tonight. Now the 1-1. And it's swung on, lined out to left, a base hit for Corey Lee. He's on with one away. That'll bring the tying run up for Charlotte in the person of Nolan Jones, who is a power threat. It's a lefty-lefty matchup for Rom. And we mentioned this early for Nolan Jones when he was facing Thomas Pannone. Jones is a 172 hitter this year against lefties. So it's a good matchup for Rom here, trying to nullify the power of one of Charlotte's big threats. First pitch, Jones swings and misses on a fastball. Childers only faced two batters as a righty. Everything else has been lefties on the mound tonight for the Sounds, including all of Jones' at-bats. Here's the 0-1. Swing and a miss. Again, right through a fastball. Jones got robbed by Murray back in the sixth inning. Set the ball hard a few times tonight. Sack fly back in the first inning. Lined out to center in the fourth. Rom ready, and the 0-2 by the bearded southpaw. Swung on and missed, strike three. Three fastballs. And good morning, good afternoon, and good night for Nolan Jones. Two down. That last one was up out of the zone, but Jones had to protect. Rom just going right at him with the four-seamer. Here's Drew Baker. Baker, one out of three. Right-handed batter who crushes lefties, and he swings and misses on a breaking ball. Two very different matchups. You get Nolan Jones, who struggles mightily against lefties, and Drew Baker, who has hit almost 400 against them this year. Rom sets, third base side of the rubber. Now the kick and the 0-1, and it's swung on and missed. We've talked about it with Rom. Part of his success this year for the Sounds is that he does not have a big difference in the numbers against lefties and righties. He's only given up one homer on the year total, and the batting average very similar. So is the OPS against lefties and righties. Nobody has really hit for much power against Rahm this year. 0-2 pitch, and Baker takes low and in. And Rahm kind of hopped off the mound there. Now he's trying to smooth out some of the dirt near his landing spot. 4-2 sounds in the eighth inning. It'll be interesting. If Rahm gets this last out of the inning fairly quickly, he's on a lot of rest. Does he go two innings tonight? Here's the 1-2 now. And Baker fouls it away. Look out at the Charlotte dugout. Wow, that came in hot. And thankfully, I think everybody dodged it. Peter Strzelecki would be the only other guy I think the Sounds could have available. One day of rest, 16 pitches on Thursday. Otherwise, Rahm might go another inning, which he's done before. 1-2 on the way, and Baker fouls it away. Carlos Rodriguez will start tomorrow in the series finale on Brewers rehab assignment. Harrison Garabito would be expected to pitch as well, I would think. And then the Sounds would have a few guys available in theory beyond that. And if you go two innings with Rahm, you would certainly think Strzelecki would then be available tomorrow. If Rahm only goes the one inning and then Strzelecki goes one, maybe neither is available to come back another day. The 1-2. Swung on, yanked to left, a base hit. Lee will stop at second as Black gets it back in. And now the go-ahead run comes up for Charlotte, and it's Riley Unruh, who's had a couple of homers in this series. Unruh has almost identical numbers this year against lefties and righties, at least in terms of batting average. All of his homers have come against righties. Two on with two down. And the pitch by Rahm is way up and outside for a ball. And again, Rahm looks back down at the mound and is trying to scrape it with his foot to smooth out some of that dirt. Unruh is 0-3. Lee at second, Baker at first. The pitch, and it's swung on and fouled away. One ball, one strike now. Last night, the Sounds had a position player on the mound in the ninth inning to get the final three outs. And Ethan Murray, while it became dicey, got it done. Here's the 1-1, swing and a miss. Came up empty on the fastball, and it's 1-2. Two on, two out. Sounds lead by two runs in the bottom of the eighth inning, where no lead ever feels safe here in Charlotte. The pitch, and it's low and in. Two balls and two strikes. That was a splitter by Rahm. 26-year-old lefty who battled so many injuries the last 2 years. He's gotten back to the big leagues this year. Here he comes on 2-2, and Unruh takes high. It's off the glove of Miller, and the runners will get 90 feet. Lee to third, Baker to second on what I imagine will be a wild pitch. Miller got glove on it, but that pitch was way up high. Now the tying run is in scoring position for the Knights. Full count on Riley Unruh with Caden Connor on deck. It was ruled a wild pitch. And Rahm's payoff is on the way, and it's taken for strike three call. Got him looking with a fastball. And Unruh is down looking. Charlotte's dugout not happy, but that was a strike. Rahm makes a big pitch in a big spot, and the Sounds hold their two-run lead. Two hits, two left for the Knights. We go to the ninth inning. Sounds 4, Charlotte 2.
2: 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I've been circling here since I was a kid. Now, seeing my grandson out on the water, it means everything to me. 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
0: Left-hander Garrett Shanley is the new Charlotte pitcher as we hit the ninth inning here in Charlotte. Sounds lead 4-2, and there's nobody warming in that bullpen. So Drew Rahm is going to go another inning. And that would preserve Peter Strzelecki for tomorrow to be another arm the Sounds would have in the series finale. Shanley delivers to Black, and it's taken for a strike. Got Drew Rahm on 5 days of rest, so the Sounds are going to take advantage of that. Tyler Black with a hit, a walk, and a sack fly tonight, the 0-1. And he checks and foul tipped it, actually, for a strike. And he trails the count 0-2. Luke Adams on deck, and then Jefferson Carroll. Matthews off the line at third. Shanley, a tall, slender lefty, who works from the windup and delivers 0-2. And it's outside for a ball. Shanley worked two scoreless innings in the series opener on Tuesday. He got the win. That was a bullpen game for them. 1-2 pitch, and Black takes it off the plate. Twenty-fourth outing for Shanley this year and a 2.20 ERA. Here's his next one, and Black takes outside for a ball. Shanley was a Reds draft choice in 2017 out of Cincinnati in the 30th round. White Sox signed him as a free agent in July of 2021. Here's a swing and a foul out of play. Durham and Jacksonville have been rained out in Florida, and that game is being marked as canceled. Here's the 3-2. And Black swings and misses strike three. Chased one there. One away. Here's Luke Adams. Adams with an RBI tonight. Murray's got two hits and an RBI. Darian Miller with two hits. Black's been on base multiple times. Blake Perkins three times. Four times, actually, for Blake. It's been a busy night on offense for the Sounds. Adams takes a strike. Who's Hot is brought to you by Hoffman Brothers. Baseball season in full swing, and Hoffman Brothers is proud to be in your home and at the ballpark. As a proud partner of the Sounds, Hoffman Brothers is here to keep your home running smoothly. The 0-1 swung on and missed. 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And a terrific start tonight by Thomas Pannone. Six innings and two runs allowed. Sounds are up 4-2 in the ninth inning. Here's the pitch, and Adams fouls it away. So Durham rained out in Jacksonville. You've got everybody around AAA playing tomorrow before the All-Star break, and my guess is that's why they wouldn't do a doubleheader tomorrow. Here's the 0-2 pitch, and Adams takes up and away, and Durham and Jacksonville must not play again before the end of the half, or they would do a doubleheader. But with tomorrow being a getaway day for everybody to go into the All-Star break, it looks like they're going to cancel that game tonight. 1-2, and it's high to Adams. So a Sounds win here, for example, would get them to 3 back of Durham, since the Bulls did not end up playing. Here's a 2-2 by Shanley, and Luke Adams takes it inside. Full count now. And Scranton-Wilkes-Barre lost game one of its doubleheader in Buffalo and is down 3-1 in the second game. They're the second-place team in the league standings right now. Payoff pitch. Adams hits a ground ball to third. Scooped up by Matthews, and he zips it across in time for the second out. Two outs in the ninth, and here's Jefferson Carroll. Carroll is 1-for-4 tonight. And the pitch. Carroll swings and misses. Carroll had a single back in the third. He's the DH again tonight, the 0-1. And it swung on and popped up. Right side, foul ground. Carroll, Edgar Carroll, giving look, and it's out of play. We mentioned yesterday, Rick Sweet had told us Jefferson Carroll is dealing with some biceps tendonitis. That is why tonight he is DHing for the 11th consecutive game. Been a little bit more than 2 weeks since he last caught. Here's the 0-2 now to Carroll. And he swings and misses strike three. Got him up and in with a fastball at 95. And the Sounds go 1-2-3. We go to the bottom of the ninth here in Charlotte. Sounds baseball is driven by your Middle Tennessee Toyota dealers. 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After 8.5, it's the Sounds 4 and Charlotte 2.
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0: Drew Rahm will try to get the final three outs here in Charlotte. Bottom of the ninth, Sounds lead 4-2. Rahm will go lefty on lefty with a couple of guys, including Caden Connor to start the inning. Jason Matthews on deck as a righty, and then Andy Weber, another lefty, is due up after that. Now, Peter Strzelecki is beginning to warm in that Sounds bullpen. As Rahm goes to work, and his first pitch is up high for ball one and being challenged by Darian Miller. First challenge of the night for the Sounds. This one's going to be very close at the top of the zone, and it was a ball. But the Sounds have been conservative tonight, and that allows you to challenge in these late-game scenarios. They do lose that one. They've got one remaining. It missed by 0.2 inches. Connor is one out of three. Lefty on lefty, the pitch, and it's in for a strike. Now, Drew Rahm has gone more than an inning, hitting a second up, as they would say, several times this year. He's gone two full innings or more, a good handful of times, so this is far from uncharted territory for him. He did it in the big leagues a couple of times for the Brewers. The 1-1 now, and that's a strike called. His season high for pitches is 38, and he's thrown 30 or more pitches in an outing seven times. And right now he's mid-20s, so it seems like he'll at least get a couple of batters and maybe a shot to finish the game. Here's a tapper foul by Connor, but if there becomes drama and the pitch count gets up to a territory where the Sounds don't love it, they have Strzelecki getting ready just in case. If Rahm can get it done without Strez coming in, it puts you better off for tomorrow. Strzelecki would be available then. Ball got loose from the Sounds bullpen. Timeout called by the plate umpire, Tyler Jones. It's 1-2 on Caden Connor. Outfield straight away. Rahm is ready. And a 1-2. Down and away for a ball. Connor singled in that seventh inning. That's one of several missed chances for Charlotte. Here's the 2-2. Swung on, yanked to right, a base hit. And that will bring Matthews to the plate. That seventh inning when Connor singled, Matthews followed it with a walk. That was when Andy Weber doubled. And Charlotte and manager Chad Pinder coaching at third held up Connor at third. Matthews didn't realize it. They had three guys trying to occupy two bases. So Connor went for the plate and got thrown out. One of many big plays in this game when the Sounds were on defense. Here's Matthews now. Right-handed batter. Rahm delivers, and he gets a sweeper in there to steal strike one. Outfield straight away and a step deep. Matthews is 0 for 2 with a walk. And a pitch by Rahm. That one's upstairs. He went back to the breaking ball, but it kind of flattened out on him. This is the bottom part of the order. I think that's the other component with Strzelecki warming up, is if it gets to the territory of Corey Lee and Nolan Jones, you might see a change at that point as well. The 1-1 now. Swung on, pulled a third and foul. Pinder jumps out of the way, and it goes down to the Sounds bullpen. That run in the eighth, so big to make it a two-run game instead of a one-run game. Matthews right now is the tying run, not the winning run. Rahm ready. He's got options. Here's the 1-2 pitch, and Matthews takes it low and in. Good stop by Miller. Talked about that yesterday on the pregame show with Darian Miller. His blocking was superb on Thursday night when he was behind the plate. That was a good stop there on a pitch low and in. Saved it from getting away. Those little things that keep a runner from getting 90 feet. Rahm again. Now the 2-2 pitch to Matthews. Here it is. Swung on, fouled away. Matthews was a little bit late on that fastball. Spoiled it. Sounds have led since the fifth. They added on in the eighth. They're trying to finish it in the ninth. The 2-2. Swing and a miss, strike three. Matthews is gone on a breaking ball. One out. Rahm has struck out all four of his outs. Here's Andy Weber. Left-handed batter. Top of the order is looming now. Weber's their number nine man, who's 3-for-3 tonight. Adams is in at third. And the pitch by Rahm is taken for strike one. Four, two sounds in the ninth. Strzelecki getting ready in the bullpen if needed. Lefty against lefty. And the pitch to Weber, taken for a strike. Weber has fairly even splits this year in terms of batting average versus lefties and righties. Most of his power has come against righties. Connor gets his lead at first. Here's the 0-2 by Rahm on the way, and it's swung on, fouled away. Ryan Gillaney is on deck. The Knights have three left-handed batters on their bench. Again, we said that earlier. The Sounds going with almost all lefties in this game. Kind of offsets any kind of late-game pinch-hitting opportunities Chad Pinder might be thinking about. Here's the 0-2. And Weber checks and went around, strike three. Two down. Drew Rahm gets the punch out. And now Rick Sweet is coming out, and he's going to make a change, it looks like. So Drew Rahm has thrown just shy of 40 pitches. Unofficially, at 38, he has matched his season high. And so Peter Strzelecki is going to come in and go righty on righty with Ryan Gillaney to try to finish the game. 4-2 Sounds, bottom of the ninth. 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
0: Peter Strzelecki trying to get the 27th out here for the Sounds in a ballpark where it can be an adventure to get to 27 outs. Tying run is at the plate for Charlotte. It's Ryan Gillaney. Sounds lead 4-2 with Caden Connor at first and two down in the ninth. Strzelecki fires, and Gillaney, it's a high fly ball. Deep left center. Perkins back at the wall. It's off the wall, a base hit. Connor holds at third on a double by Gillaney. And this game is not over yet. Middle in breaking ball to Gillaney, who doubles. It was Ryan Gillaney who greeted Strzelecki with a grand slam on Tuesday when Strez came on in the second inning and back of Carlos Rodriguez. Strzelecki worked an inning and a third then. He then worked on Thursday. The Sounds were down by 7 runs, and Strzelecki stranded 2 when he worked in the bottom of the 8th. Now he faces Edgar Carroll, and the first pitch is taken for a strike. Strzelecki's working from the windup here. Carroll, a switch hitter batting left. He represents the winning run for Charlotte. 2 outs in the 9th. Here's the 0-1 pitch, and Carroll fouls it away. Strzelecki jumps ahead 0-2. And it rarely feels easy in Charlotte for the pitcher. Second and third, 2 down. Strzelecki back to the windup. Here's the 0-2, and Carroll takes outside. 1-2. That was 16 pitches for Strzelecki on Thursday. Overall appearing as a Sound for the 22nd time, trying to get his third save. 2-2. And the 1-2 pitch, and Carroll swings and misses, strike 3. Sounds win. Peter Strzelecki shuts the door in the 9th inning, and the Sounds take control of this series with a 4-2 win tonight in Charlotte, and they'll go for a series win tomorrow after Peter Strzelecki strikes out Edgar Carroll for out number 27. Back with the totals after this on 94.9 The Fan and the Sounds Radio Network.
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15: Hi, I'm Nicole Kidman. 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
0: Sounds win 4-2 over Charlotte here in Game 5 to take a 3-2 lead in the series. And here are the final totals for the Sounds. 4 runs on 10 hits with 1 error and 10 left. Charlotte scored 2 runs on 14 hits, made 1 error and left 9. Thomas Pannone gets the win. He's 4-1. Mason Adams takes the loss. He's 2-2. And Peter Strzelecki gets his fourth save at AAA this year, his third as a Sound. A 2-hour and 59-minute ball game in front of 5,402 at Truist Field. The Sounds are 10-7 in the second half, 53-39. Charlotte 6-11 in the second half, 48-44. And Rick Sweet is now 5 wins away from second most all-time in minor league history. This was 2,491 for Sweetie. He's 39 away from number one, but he's only 5 away from second place all-time in minor league managerial wins. As the Sounds beat Charlotte 4-2, stay tuned for the post-game show. I'll bring it to you next on 94.9 The Fan and the Sounds Radio Network.
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0: 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Jeff Hemback with you in Charlotte. Sounds hold on and beat the Knights 4-2. And they're in the driver's seat in the series now with one more game tomorrow before the All-Star break. We'll recap it with all the highlights in just a moment. First, let's run down the out-of-town scores one last time on this Saturday. And we begin in the International League, where we had told you Durham and Jacksonville got rained out in Jacksonville. And that game is being listed as canceled. So the Sounds are three back of Durham. The Bulls had the top spot in the league entering play today by a game and a half. Scranton-Wilkes-Barre lost game one of a doubleheader against Buffalo 5-2 and is trailing in the sixth inning of the second game 3-1. Indianapolis is in the mix early in this second half toward the top of the standings, and they're trailing Toledo 4-3 in the trailing Indianapolis, I should say. Toledo is Indianapolis trailing Toledo, I beg your pardon, 4-3 sixth inning. Toledo up 4-3 on Indy in the Circle City. Rochester beat Worcester 10-3 earlier today in Worcester. Syracuse and Norfolk are in the ninth inning in Virginia, and it's 3-2 tides. We'll see that Norfolk team next Friday at First Horizon Park out of the All-Star break. Lehigh Valley leads Columbus 6-3 in the ninth inning in Lehigh Valley, and Omaha is down 3-2 in the seventh inning in Louisville. Memphis got beat by Gwinnett 9-2 a night after former Sound Brewer Hicklin had a walk-off homer for the Stripers. They had an easier game today against the Redbirds. Carlos Carrasco got the victory over Ryan Murphy in that 9-2 final to round out the IL scoreboard. Iowa has a 6-2 lead on St. Paul in the seventh inning in Iowa. In the major leagues, the Brewers suffered a pair of one-run losses to the Pirates today in a doubleheader after they were postponed yesterday. The Brewers fell 7-6 in game number one and 3-2 in the second game. Garrett Stallings was their extra man. He did not end up pitching. He would then presumably be returned to the Sounds tomorrow unless the Brewers make some other move. Shane Drouin pitched well in the second game. 6 1/3, gave up 3 runs, but he took the loss. Bryce Terang had a 2-run double in the fifth inning to tie the game, but the Pirates broke that tie in the bottom of the sixth inning and went on to beat the Brewers by that final of 3-2. So the Brewers will give the ball to Robert Gasser tomorrow. Jacob Mizorowski is going to get some extra rest. Gasser just called back up by the Brewers today with Kyle Harrison going on the injured list, and he will start. Gasser will tomorrow with Mizorowski getting some rest for that series finale in Pittsburgh. Elsewhere around the major leagues, the Cubs are up 5-3 in Cincinnati in the seventh inning. The Cardinals, hosting the Braves, lead 4-1 in the eighth inning in St. Louis. The Royals are down 6-1 against Baltimore in the ninth inning. Astros have a 7-1 lead on Texas. That's in the bottom of the seventh in Arlington. Blue Jays and Padres tied at 2 in the second inning. Diamondbacks and Dodgers 0-0 in the first, and then finals saw the Twins beat the Angels 5-3. The White Sox blanked the A's 1-0. Eric Fetty got the best of Gage Jump in that game. Only tally was in the White Sox sixth inning, and the A's have now dropped 8 games in a row. The Guardians won their game at the Marlins 4-1, so the White Sox and Cleveland remain tied atop the AL Central. The Giants held off the Rockies 4-2 in San Francisco. The Yankees won in Washington 4-2. The Rays got their win over the Seattle Mariners 6-1, so Tampa Bay still 4 up on the Yankees. Boston beat the Mets 4-0 in New York. Former Sound Andrew Monasterio with a home run for the Red Sox. Freddy Peralta took the loss in that one for the Mets. He's 5-8 with an ERA around 4.5. And then finally, the Phillies beat the Tigers 4-2. 11 wins now for Christopher Sanchez. He beat Casey Mize. And pending that Braves game, right now the Phillies 3 back of Atlanta in the NL East. Here in Charlotte, the Sounds win it 4-2. We'll recap it and wrap it up next on 94.9 The Fan and the Sounds Radio Network.
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21: And it looks like Chuck has selected Pepper the Corgi. Bold pick there, Deborah.
22: Yeah, Rich, Pepper has a high ceiling for sure, but he does have a tendency to bark at every tree.
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0: Welcome back to Charlotte, North Carolina. One last time on this Saturday night. Jeff Hem with you as we continue the Tim Leeper Roofing postgame show. 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
0: 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Charlotte struck first in this game, getting a run against Thomas Pannone on a Nolan Jones sack fly in the bottom of the first, but the Sounds answered that in the second, one of a couple of times tonight. They scored after the inning began with two outs and nobody on. Brock Wilkin walked against Mason Adams. Darian Miller singled on the first pitch, and Ethan Murray was ready on the first pitch too. And that began in the middle of May. Here's a drive out to left center by Murray. That's going to fall in for a base hit. Baker plays it back in with a tumble, loses the ball. Miller will hold at third. Wilkin scores on a double by Murray, and the Sounds have tied the game 1-1. Ethan Murray attacks on the first pitch, just like Miller did, and in the span of two pitches, the Sounds get two hits, and they tie the game at one. Same thing happened in the third. Two outs, nobody on. Tyler Black got on with a walk. An errant pickoff throw moved him along to second base, and Luke Adams got him in. At NobodyTrashesTennessee.com. The pitch, and Adams lines one the other way. A base hit into right center. Black around third, coming in to score. Luke Adams puts the Sounds in front. An RBI single into right center, and again the Sounds do damage with two outs and nobody on. Black gets on with a walk. Adams drives him in, and the Sounds lead for the first time today. Came in the bottom of the fourth inning. Corey Lee led off with a homer to tie the game at two. But the Sounds pulled ahead again in the fifth inning and never let that one go away. Mason Adams began the inning by walking Blake Perkins. And after Luis Matos singled, the Sounds had runners at first and third for Tyler Black. Here's the pitch. And Black hits a high fly ball to center, backing up Baker near the track, and he makes the catch on the track. That will allow Perkins to tag up and score, and the Sounds are back in front. Tyler Black with a sack fly to deep center, picks up his 28th RBI of the year. Matos remains at first, and it's 3-2 Sounds in the fifth. And that's the Toyota drive of the game. Nobody has more all-wheel drive vehicles than Toyota, including the all-new, totally redesigned

wins away from number one, but that's with 58 games left in the year. Here's the 2-2. Swung on, yanked to third, caught by Adams, go to second, and that's a double play. Inning over. Adams makes a shoestring grab at third, and then Weber was late getting back to second. And that ends the inning. Pannone gets through five and dodges a bullet. The Knights had two hits in the inning. They leave one, and we're through five in the Tar Heel State. Still sounds three, Knights two. Pannone then worked a 1-2-3 sixth inning, in part thanks to a terrific diving stop by Ethan Murray on a ground ball by Nolan Jones. Pannone also struck out two in that inning, and he went six strong tonight for a quality start. Two runs on eight hits, did not walk anybody, and struck out five on 89 pitches. Then in the seventh inning, Rob Zastrzyzny took over on Brewer's rehab assignment. He got Riley Unruh to ground out, but after Caden Connor singled and stole second base, Jason Matthews walked. Zastrzyzny got a visit from athletic trainer Jeff Paxson and came out of the game, apparently suffering a setback in his rehab assignment. Will Childers was already warming. Childers came on to face Andy Weber, and Charlotte got into a base-running problem. And the pitch on the way. And Weber drives one to right down the line in the corner. Matos looks up. That's off the wall, a base hit. Heading around third and holding is Connor. Now they've got two guys near second. Heading home now, Connor. The throw there by Adams to the plate, and they got him. Connor pleading his case that he was safe, but he is tagged out by Darian Miller. Connor was held up at third. Matthews was in between second and third. Weber was going to second. They had three guys try to occupy two different bases. And the Sounds take advantage. Ultimately, Connor went for the plate, and he gets thrown out. Matos gunned it in. Murray had the relay. He fired to third, where Adams received the ball, then rifled to the plate to get Caden Connor. Two down. And ultimately, Childers struck out the next batter to keep Charlotte off the board. The Sounds then padded their lead in the eighth against Wickelman Gonzalez. Darian Miller roped a one-out double, went to third on a ground out by Ethan Murray, and Eduardo Garcia got the Sounds some insurance. Here's the 1-2 to Garcia. Swung on, lifted to shallow center. Baker coming on. That falls for a hit, and the Sounds get some insurance. Eduardo Garcia comes through with a two-out RBI single. Darian Miller touches home, and it's 4-2 Sounds. Bottom of the eighth inning, Drew Rahm came in, worked around a couple of singles, and then Rahm came back out for the ninth, allowed a single to Caden Connor before striking out Jason Matthews and Andy Weber. Then Peter Strzelecki came on with the tying run at the plate. He allowed a double to Ryan Galaney, the guy who'd hit a grand slam off Strzelecki earlier in the series. So Charlotte brought the winning run to the plate with the tying run in scoring position. It was Strzelecki against Edgar Carroll with the game on the line. Two on, two out, and the 1-2 pitch. And Carroll swings and misses, strike three. Sounds win. Peter Strzelecki shuts the door in the ninth inning, and the Sounds take control of this series with a 4-2 win tonight in Charlotte, and they'll go for a series win tomorrow after Peter Strzelecki strikes out Edgar Carroll for out number 27. It was dicey. Charlotte stranded two men in each of the final three innings of the game. This was a lower scoring game tonight in Charlotte, but had drama nonetheless as the Sounds win it 4-2. Four runs, 10 hits, one error, 10 left. Charlotte, two runs, 14 hits, one error, and nine left. Pannone over Adams with Strzelecki the save. A 2 hour, 59-minute ball game seen by 5,402. Sounds are 10-7 in the second half. Charlotte falls to 6-11. Carlos Rodriguez gets the ball tomorrow. One more game before 4 days off for the All-Star break. It'll be a 12:05 Central Time first pitch tomorrow, so I'll join you at 11:50. We do not know the Charlotte starter, but Rodriguez, who pitched on Tuesday on Brewer's rehab assignment, is scheduled to do the same tomorrow for the Sounds in the finale. 11:50 the pregame, 12:05 first pitch here in Charlotte.
Thanks to Cruz.

0: Barton, for the great work as always at the controls back at 94.9 The Fan. Jeff M. signing off from Truist Field. Again, the final sounds 4, Charlotte 2. 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
11: Minute. Alexis McAllister scoring on a header and a Lionel Messi assist, a quarter kick. The winner will take on England in the semifinals. Brits with a 2-1 win over Norway in extra time. Jude Bellingham with both goals for England. The game winner 3 minutes into extra time. The Seattle Seahawks have been sold for an NFL record $9.6 billion to a group led by venture capitalist Vinod Khosla, who had been part owner of the 49ers. Two games of progress in baseball right now. The Diamondbacks lead the Dodgers 1-0 in the fifth in L.A. Padres have a 7-4 lead on the Blue Jays in the fifth in San Diego. Manny Machado with a 2-run single. Everything else is a final, including the Yankees with an 8th-inning rally in D.C.
12: Peters 1-1. Swung on. Hit deep to right. Way back. There it goes. Into the second deck. Trent Grisham. Adios, amigo. Oh, Grish got all of that one.
11: Call on WFAN. Trent Grisham and Paul Goldschmidt with back-to-back home runs and a four-run eighth as the Yankees topped the Nationals 4-2. They're still four and back of Tampa Bay for first. Rays another win 6-1 over the Mariners. In the WNBA, the Aces go to 16-6. Las Vegas pounds Phoenix 106-58. Asia Wilson 21 points.
13: Hey, it's Evan Cohen coming up Monday with Major League Baseball's first half winding down. 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
9: To the World Cup and the 2 quarterfinal matches. Argentina advances after a 3-1 win over Switzerland in the second half of extra time. Julian Alvarez, the game-winning goal in the 112th minute. Lionel Messi had an assist in the win. And they will take on England in the semifinals after England defeated Norway 2-1, also in extra time in Miami. Jude Bellingham with both English goals. Everything now a final in baseball. The Diamondbacks have now won 3 straight. They pound the Dodgers in Los Angeles 9-2. Yoshinobu Yamamoto with the loss. Padres top the Blue Jays 8-7. Ty France go-ahead solo home run in the 6th inning. The Red Sox continue their surprising winning ways.
10: 2-2. Swinging a high fly ball in the left. Juan Soto sprints back at the wall, looks up, and that's gone! 2-run shot on Drew Monasterio, pumped to left. And the Red Sox strike first. 2-0 in the 4th.
9: Call on WEI, the final. Red Sox 4, Mets nothing. A season-high 8-game winning streak for Boston. The Yankees double up the Nationals 4-2. New York scoring all 4 in the 8th in D.C. Guardians over the Marlins 4-1 in Miami.
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17: Max Holloway ends in just 69 seconds into the first round. Ref calling the bout after McGregor suffered a leg injury. To the World Cup quarterfinals, and the defending champs Argentina advancing after a 3-1 win over Switzerland at extra time in Kansas City. Julian Alvarez, the game winner in the 112th minute of extra time. And Lionel Messi had an assist on the first goal of the match. And they will take on England after they defeated Norway 2-1 in extra time in Miami. Jude Bellingham, the star with both English goals, scored the game winner 3 minutes into extra time. Bellingham after the thrilling victory.
18: Maybe, but maybe he doesn't know what it's like to play in those kind of conditions against Erling Haaland, Odegaard, Nusash, Sorloth. You know, that's not an easy team to play against. So, you know, I think we've tried to create a positive environment. We should continue that going into the final four. I can't speak highly enough for the lads. You're not going to win every game popping the ball and making 1,000 passes. Sometimes you have to win dirty, and we've done that against them.
17: Jude Bellingham now has 6 goals in this World Cup, and it will be England versus Argentina in the semis on Wednesday in Atlanta. The two late baseball games are finals. The Diamondbacks blow out the Dodgers 9-2. James McCann with 2 home runs. Padres top the Blue Jays 8-7. Ty France had a go-ahead solo homer in the 6th.
19: Hey, it's Evan Cohen. Coming up Monday, we've seen a lot of old faces in new places in the NBA, and I'll tell you the one that I think will have the biggest impact on his team next season. It's on Sportsmanlike, 6 a.m. Eastern, right here on ESPN Radio, ESPN 2, and ESPNU.
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0: thoughts on that initially of Jeffrey Simmons? He does move up two spots to number two, but still not taking the top spot.
1: 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You can't take away from what he's been able to do. 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That being said, he's not better than Jeffrey Simmons. Come on, man. Well, what did Chad Johnson, Ocho Cinco, say? Child, please. He's not better than Jeffrey Simmons. Jeffrey Simmons is unquestionably the best interior defensive lineman in the league. I don't think there's a conversation to be had. I venture to say he's the best pass rusher out of the interior.
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1: And the Dodgers have won it! Repeat champions for the first time in baseball in 25 years. The Dodgers are World Series champs.
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8: I don't think I've ever known anybody to actually eat Cracker Jacks.
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0: then ran into some Trent Grisham trouble in the eighth.
1: Drill deep to right field. There it goes! See ya! Into the second deck. A two-run home run for Grisham, and the Yankees take a 3-2 lead.
0: Call from the Yes Network, Grisham giving the Yankees the lead after they were shut out through seven innings. Ryan McMahon, Paul Goldschmidt going deep in the frame as well. Second time this season, Yankees hit three home runs in a single inning. They hang on to win it 4-2. Third straight win, longest win streak for the Yankees since they won four straight from June 13th through the 17th. The Nationals have blown the lead in 27 games this season. That's tied for the most in the majors. In South Beach, think the focus was on the World Cup, but there was a baseball game in Miami. Marlins and Guardians rematch of the 97 World Series, but both teams have changed names since then. Patrick Bailey switched teams this season. Guardians, glad they got him.
2: The payoff pitch. Swung on, and that's drilled to left. It's carrying well. Hernandez back. He won't get to it. It's up against the wall. Two runs will score. Patrick Bailey comes through, and the Guardians are now up 4-1.
0: WTAM 1100, Bailey providing some insurance. Score would hold 4-1. Tanner Bibee outstanding. 6 2/3, 5 hits, an earned run, and 3 strikeouts. Guardians win their third straight after dropping 4 in a row. Up next, our half-hour headlines, the latest from the World Cup quarters, NBA offseason, and more from baseball. 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
3: 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Uh-huh. 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The Kansas City Chiefs didn't make the playoffs. 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
6: 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We've seen a lot of old faces in new places in the NBA, and I'll tell you the one that I think will have the biggest impact on his new team next season.
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0: 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Amber and Ian.
14: I don't think I've ever known anybody to actually eat Cracker Jacks.
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19: Switzerland 3-1. They'll meet on Wednesday in Atlanta. Lina Nuskova captures the women's Wimbledon crown. Alexander Zverev and Yannick Sinner battling for the gentlemen's title on Sunday. The Red Sox stay red hot. The Tigers finally cool off in another comeback win for the Yankees. England and Argentina advancing to the World Cup semis. Argentina finding a way again. ESPN soccer analyst Julian Lorenz and Frank LaBeouf on Argentina advancing.
20: Those moments of magic that somebody pops in, Romero with a header, Messi being Messi, Alvarez, who's been quite quiet in the whole game, like Messi, like all Argentine going forward because they scored early and after that, that was it. I think they had 2 shots after their goal in the 10th minute. And again, collectively, we said it the other day, they're underwhelming. They are really

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2: Here is your latest Middle Tennessee weather. Sunday will bring likely showers and thunderstorms with a high near 84. Rain chances are 90%, with up to 3/4 of an inch possible. Overnight, chances drop to 60% with a low around 70. Monday continues with an 80% chance of showers and thunderstorms, high near 85. Monday night clears slightly with a 30% chance, low around 70. 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
17: 0.7 FM as Arizona defeats LA 9-2 for its second straight win at Chavez Ravine. The Dodgers still lead the Diamondbacks by 12.5 games in the NL West, but Arizona is now 3.5 games out of a wild card spot. The Red Sox have the longest winning streak in the majors. It is now at 8 after a 4-0 win over the Mets. Boston is a half game out of a wild card spot. Cardinals over the Braves 2-1. St. Louis a game out of the wild card race. Lone Star State battle goes to the Astros, who topped the Rangers last night 9-3. Wimbledon men's final is set for later this morning. It will be a battle of two top seeds as Jannik Sinner takes on Alexander Zverev. Match will get underway at 11 a.m. Eastern. You can see the Wimbledon men's final on ESPN.
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7: You're looking at one. I am.
8: Oh, yes. 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
6: I think it's just a thing that baseball fans say. 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Is that caramel covered
9: popcorn?
6: It's
9: just like caramel.
7: It's like caramel with peanuts and, yeah, I mean, yeah. 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
6: Which, I mean, sounds kind of glorious.
7: It's a big sugary debacle.
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16: Today by England and Argentina. England manager Thomas Tuchel says his team can go to another level in the next round.
17: I'm impressed with the shift that they put in, the effort, team spirit, the belief, and to overcome adversity and to dig in and find ways to win is on the absolutely highest level. They cannot get enough praise for that, but I'm also a football coach, and I think we can play better.
16: Spain will play France on Tuesday, while the battle between England and Argentina will take place on Wednesday. There is WNBA action today and tonight. This evening, the Fever will take on the Aces. Caitlin Clark will play for Indiana, but will be on a minutes restriction of 20 to 25 minutes. Also coming up this afternoon, the Liberty take on the Temple, and the Storm battle the Mystics.
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1: I love to hear it. Justin McBride, two-time PBR world champion, head coach of the Nashville Stampede. It's 8 seconds. 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The best riders in the world, the toughest bulls in the sport, and no timeouts, no second chances. Justin, appreciate the time. Best of luck this weekend.
0: Nick, thank you, man. Appreciate you.
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15: Every time there's a goal, whether the great thing about soccer is the goals are so few and the celebration in that moment is so visceral and beautiful that it is awful to have this where we celebrate and then everybody looks at each other to make sure it's okay to be happy. I don't like that. It takes away the pure emotion.
16: Yeah, no, I can see in those instances, but I think if it gets it right, I don't think it did that last night with the red card. And I was rooting against England, as I always do.
15: Well, the red card was the right call. He flopped. That was a terrible flop on the Switzerland-Argentina game. That was the floppiest flop of all flops.
16: But that's a yellow card. I mean, everybody flops.
15: No, he already had the a yellow card.
16: I know, but everyone flops. How many times do I see a guy go down?
15: If you want to stop flopping, Myron, you can't get mad when they punish the flopper.
16: But how many times do I see a guy fall down, acting like he's
15: hurt? That one was egregious.
16: It's theater. I mean, everyone's in.
15: He didn't even get touched.
16: At some point, it has to be about the situation.
15: If you want to stop flopping, you have to punish the flopper. May I give you a quote from the philosophy of law?
16: It sounds like you're going to. So, yeah, go ahead.
15: A rule is not a rule without a punishment.
16: All right, thanks for that 39th Amendment quote or whatever that just was. At the end of the day, you have to understand the circumstances, and you're going to put this guy out in a quarterfinal matchup?
15: Yes, because he flopped.
16: I hated it.
15: Twice.
16: And then you get England. It helps England, which I never want England to win, and I didn't like that.
15: You do not like my quote. A rule is, think about it, this applies to this applies to your children. If you give them a rule and you don't punish them, then there's no rule.
16: Yeah, it's a great quote. Let's leave it on Sunday. Like I don't think that's a Monday to Friday thing we need to take with
15: us. I'm writing that down.
17: Is that Socrates?
16: I don't know. Matt will just quote stuff from law school.
15: I may have made that out of the blue.
16: You may have made that. You may have made it up.
15: I'm going to go ahead and tell you. I'm bringing that up every time something happens. It's just, if you don't punish it, then it's not really a rule. It's a suggestion.
16: Okay, but like we don't want to do Law and Order, Matt and Myra. You know, at the end of the day, sometimes you can.
15: The show is flexible to the circumstances that are going. Let's go to Scott in Virginia. Go ahead, Scott.
18: Hey guys, a couple things. I wanted to confirm you guys were going to change your format and go to just another sports show.
15: I couldn't do that.
16: They know what they're getting.
15: If you tried to turn me into a Dak Prescott shoulder, I will spontaneously combust.
16: Yeah, and I'm just trying to see how far they're going to let me go with some of the jokes too. But we'll see.
18: Your producer confirmed the same. But two quick things that I'll let it go. One, as part of your content Monday through Friday, and I'm excited for you guys, please just don't turn it into LeBron Fest because I'm tired of it. And two, I can't believe the previous caller teed up the Wisconsin thing for me because I was going to say I've never been to Wisconsin, but I kind of wanted to say something bad about Milwaukee just to get my
15: he gets so worked up. That's exactly right.
18: But since I've never been there, you guys are great.
15: I appreciate the call. I'll say it.
16: They'll say it.
15: Of all the cities I've ever been to.
16: Don't do that, man.
15: Milwaukee's one of them.
16: Yeah,
15: that's the best
16: way
15: to say
16: it. And listen, it's like you and how you feel about Kentucky. Outside people, I don't let say anything about Milwaukee. However, if you're from Milwaukee and you call me, we're going to have a conversation about that.
15: Yeah, because you're going to tell them they're not Milwaukee enough.
16: No,
15: that's what you do.
16: No, Milwaukee people yell at you for no reason. They just wake up yelling. That's the issue when it comes to my hometown.
15: Let's go to James in Tacoma. Go ahead, James.
19: Yeah, so will you still occasionally fill in on Sportsmanlike so Pastor Producer can give you a hard time about your Family First Instagram?
16: Oh, me? No. I think those days are probably over.
15: We're focused on our show.
16: Yeah, we got a show now.
15: So, there's no – maybe they'll fill in on our show.
16: I don't know about that. We don't
15: – appreciate the call. Let's not act like it's a downgrade.
16: No, don't.
15: Evan Cohen will fill
16: in
15: on
16: our
15: show.
16: We're part of a great lineup, and I'm looking forward to being
15: part of it. But I don't want people to act like we got to step up to the moment.
16: Can I be honest? I sometimes feel like I'm going to have to do the PR for us a little bit because sometimes, we're part of a family now, Matt, and everybody's great in the family.
15: And I'm the rambunctious cousin.
16: You are, we haven't seen in 3 years and wants to come to Thanksgiving with a lot of strong thoughts. That's who you are.
15: Mexico Bob, hello, go ahead.
20: Hey, boys, I just want to let you know, I listen to UCAS every Sunday all the way down to Mexico. And the reason why you finally made it up to Big ESPN is because, like Myron says, the best ability is likability.
16: Thank you. People have used that in their lives. Like the way I talk about likability, it's become a thing that people have gotten from the show and they've taken it into their lives, and I really feel good about that.
15: It also assumes that people think you're likable.
16: It's my greatest strength. It's my greatest strength.
15: Okay,
16: it's helped enough. Me a lot.
15: I've never had people say that to me about myself. Brian is in Denver. Go ahead, Brian.
17: Hey, fellas. I just wanted to give you guys your flowers. Longtime listener. Love you guys. Love your dynamic. You guys compliment each other so well. You're going to be missing out on a golden opportunity if you don't call the show. Matt, Bridge Over Sexy Waters Jones and Cookie Metcalf Show. Just saying.
15: Brian, you promoted in Denver there with it's a bridge over sexy waters. Greg is in Reno. Go ahead, Greg.
16: Reno.
21: Hey guys, I've been listening. I love you, and I just realized today. Forever, I always thought Myron. I pictured Roy Wood.
15: Can't say that. Can't say that. That's a cuss word. You can't say that. For people who it may have delayed and you missed it,
16: we don't know what he said.
15: No, but he said he pictures Roy Wood Jr. when you talk, and he doesn't know what I look like.
16: But we were headed to a good place, and then he tried to get our show canceled before we even get it.
15: Though? Can I just say something?
16: Yeah. What do you say?
15: You do look a little bit like Roy Wood Jr.
16: Yeah, I don't know that you can say that. I think you got to.
15: First of all, I'm not the one that said it.
16: I know.
15: He said it.
16: And
15: maybe you don't think you might look a little bit like Roy Wood Jr.? Now,
16: listen, I take it as a compliment if you do this. He's incredible. He's funny. I've met him. Good dude.
15: Do you
16: dude.
15: Think you look like him?
16: I think that's not. That's one of those three black friends things, I think, a little bit.
15: I don't know, man.
16: I don't think I look like... He's great, though.
22: I think we should buy on to that conversation, Matt, me and you.
16: Yeah, right, I think...
15: That's fine. I'm just saying, people can look it up.
16: He's tall, too. He's like six. He's tall, dude. You know, I'm 5'10 and a half. 5'11", so
15: you're extending it. This was SportsCenter, a new interview podcast. 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
33: Here is your latest Middle Tennessee weather. Sunday will bring likely showers and thunderstorms with a high near 84. Rain chances are 90%, with up to 3/4 of an inch possible. Overnight, chances drop to 60% with a low around 70. Monday continues with an 80% chance of showers and thunderstorms, high near 85. Monday night clears slightly with a 30% chance, low around 70. 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
5: 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We've got that.
6: Sox. Boston will go for a sweep of the New York Mets this afternoon. Meanwhile, the Mets, I'm sure, looking forward to the break now. 16 games under 500. They sit last in the National League East. The team on top, the Atlanta Braves, who once had a rather large lead in the division, it has dropped to 2 thanks to a pair of losses to the Cardinals and won by the Phillies yesterday over the Tigers. Atlanta will try to avoid a sweep in the hands of St. Louis. Meanwhile, Philadelphia and Detroit play the rubber game of their series. The Tigers had a 6-game winning streak snapped yesterday. The AL West remains wide open. The Rangers are in first, but just a game over 500. They continue the Lone Star Series with the Astros today after Houston won yesterday. That one moved Houston 2 back in the lead. The Mariners 1 back. Seattle try to avoid a sweep in the hands of the Rays today. The Rays still on top of the AL East over the Yankees. New York also going for a sweep as they take on the Nationals in Washington today. The Wimbledon men's final is about to get underway on ESPN with the top 2 seeds, Jannik Sinner versus Alexander Zverev. Meanwhile, the World Cup is set with its semifinals, and Apple TV's Keith Costigan was on ESPN's primetime. It says England's coaching staff has made an impact.
7: He's got the best out of Jude Bellingham, who's matured now into a world-class talent. He's now got 6 goals in the World Cup.
6: The semifinals will take place on Tuesday and Wednesday. First, it'll be Spain and France on Tuesday, then England taking on Argentina on Wednesday.
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13: Drives one deep left field. 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
0: Nashville is all about hits. And since 1978, the Nashville Sounds have been making a lot of them.
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13: Is it fair? It's fair! It's gone! Sounds win!
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14: It's time for Nashville Sounds Baseball from Truist Field in Charlotte, North Carolina. It's an International League showdown and a Sunday matinee between the Nashville Sounds, the AAA affiliate of the Milwaukee Brewers, and the Charlotte Knights, the AAA affiliate of the Chicago White Sox. Good afternoon, everybody. It's Jeff Hamm here with you once again. Welcome into Sounds Baseball, and today one more before the All-Star break as the Sounds wrap up here in Charlotte. And they are going for a series win. They're in the driver's seat after another victory last night. Sounds have won back-to-back games in the series. There have been plenty of homers, plenty of offense, plenty of wild finishes. Last night was a rare low-scoring game, although the teams combined for 24 base hits. The Sounds got on the board in the second when Ethan Murray came up with Brock Wilkin ready to run. Here's a drive out to left center by Murray. That's going to fall in for a base hit. Baker plays it back in with a tumble, loses the ball. Miller will hold at third. Wilkin scores on a double by Murray, and the Sounds have tied the game 1-1. Murray, one of several Sounds who's had a good week, both on defense and at the plate. He was everywhere last night with his glove. A couple of terrific defensive plays, including a key double play later in the game. Luke Adams drove in another run. Adams has the day off today, but he is 7-for-14 in the series with a bunch of RBIs, including a home run earlier in the set. And Brock Wilkin was on base yet again. Tyler Black reached base a couple of times and drove in a run. He's got a 21-game on-base streak. Black also has the day off today, along with Adams, here in the series finale. But a potent offense for the Sounds last night. They took a lead in the fifth inning, and then Eduardo Garcia delivered a big base hit in the eighth inning for what is always needed here in Charlotte, insurance runs. The Knights made it interesting in the ninth, as they usually do. They had two guys on base when Peter Strzelecki came in behind Drew Rahm and nailed down the save. Thomas Pannone gave the Sounds a much-needed lift with some length. There are rarely quick innings and easy innings for a pitcher in this ballpark. Pannone, with the Sounds being overworked in the bullpen in previous games, went six innings, gave up only two runs, did not walk anybody, and was rewarded with the win. The Sounds won it 4-2. They again today will be without Jett Williams, and it's unfortunate for Williams the timing, because the Brewers made a roster move today that could have involved Jett Williams getting a chance in the big leagues. The Brewers acquired utility infielder Braden Shoemake from the Astros for cash considerations. He'd been DFA'd by Houston on Friday. The Brewers designated Greg Jones for assignment, so they feel they're upgrading with Shoemake over Jones. It could have meant a chance for Williams, but Jett's been day-to-day the last several days after coming out mid-game on Tuesday with what the Brewers are saying is a minor wrist injury, that left-hand wrist area for Williams on a swing. He suffered some discomfort the other night. Brandon Woodruff was also placed on the Brewers' 60-day injured list, and Coleman Crowe was reinstated from his rehab assignment and optioned to the Sounds, so he now occupies a regular spot on the Sounds' 28-man active roster. The Brewers underway in Pittsburgh, and the newest Brewer, Braden Shoemake, is in their lineup. David Hamilton, it sounds like, is going to miss a couple of series after the break. That, it really sounds like, is what led to the Brewers going out and acquiring Shoemake. He's playing third base for them today in Pittsburgh. Meanwhile, here it's Carlos Rodriguez on Brewers rehab assignment making the start today. A fresh look at the pitching matchup is brought to you by Twice Daily. 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Twice Daily, fresh, all day. Rodriguez pitched into the second inning here on Tuesday, his first game with the Sound since May. He's been on the Brewers IL since late May with a shoulder issue. He threw 49 pitches on Tuesday, so likely to be a little bit beyond that today if all goes well. And we will probably see Harrison Garabito as well for the Sounds today. He followed Rodriguez on Tuesday. And we might see Garrett Stallings, who's been returned from that Brewers doubleheader yesterday. This is the type of guy and teammate that Stallings is. He took a 6 a.m. flight this morning out of Pittsburgh to get back here to Charlotte and be available for the Sounds and their overworked bullpen here today. So we might see Stallings get a game in today before the All-Star break as well. Shane Smith, the former Sound and Brewer, is going on the mound for Charlotte today. He also is on rehab assignment. His is a minor league rehab. He's also coming back from a shoulder issue. Clouds, but we are dry here in Charlotte and hoping to keep it that way on this Sunday with everybody having travel plans in one way or another later for the next 4 days of the All-Star break. This is Sounds on Deck brought to you by Pepsi. This season, make Pepsi your go-to game day drink. It's the only drink for the hometown team. Proud sponsor of the Sounds, Pepsi. That's what I like. 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
14: Presented by Pepsi continues from Truist Field here in Charlotte. Jeff Hemback with you. Sunday baseball coming up for the Sounds, wrapping up a six-game series and the final game before the All-Star break. It's our weekly chat with manager Rick Sweet. And Sweetie, you guys have a chance to win the series today. It's been a series filled with plenty of offense. You've had to hang on to a game with a position player on the mound. Has this Charlotte series been Charlotte-y enough for you?
19: It has been typical of what we have coming in here. You always know that no lead is safe. And I, over the course of the years, I can remember so many home runs in the bottom of the ninth. Probably three, four, five games we've lost in the bottom of the ninth where you think you got pretty secure lead and it doesn't happen. We almost had one last night. That ball hit off top of the wall. But we held on and got it done.
14: It feels like the biggest factor the more games I watch here. Yes, the ball flies and that leads to runs, but it's almost just the fact that there are no quick innings for the pitchers. Even if it's a scoreless inning, you know, you might, like Coleman Crowe the other night, got to his pitch count, but only in a few innings.
19: Yeah, what they are is they're not scared, that's the wrong word, but they're cautious.
14: Yeah.
19: You can't just throw the ball over the plate and let them hit it, like you can in Louisville. Louisville, they can hit their best shot, and if they hit it left center to right center, it's probably not going to leave the ballpark. You do that here, and it's out of the ballpark. So you have to be careful with pitches you make, so you wind up throwing a lot more pitches than are necessary.
14: The week began with Luis Lara going to the big leagues. We have talked plenty about him this year, but now that he is in the big leagues, how would you describe what it was like to watch him and manage him down here the first half of this season?
19: A real pleasure. You know, that kid showed up every day with a smile on his face. I don't know how many times he left the ballpark and stopped by my office. He always said goodbye, always waved to me when he left the ballpark. But he also a lot of times stopped by. He goes, I'd be better tomorrow. And that was the key. Because if he made a mistake or had a bad day or whatever, I'd be better tomorrow. And you knew it was true. You knew he was coming in with that attitude. So a real pleasure to have, and I'm very happy for him.
20: You don't see a lot of 21-year-olds like that, I think.
19: No, you don't. He's a special young man. Fun to be around, great teammate, plays with enthusiasm all the time. And, you know, it's talent that we're going to have in the big leagues for 10 years.
20: Most of this series, you've been without Jett Williams. He came out of the game mid-game on Tuesday. What can you share about Jett?
19: He's getting better. It'd be foolish to try to play him tonight. Give him the All-Star break. You know, now's the time where you can get some time for guys to recoup, get rid of small injuries, and get themselves in a position to be ready for the second half run.
20: How big was the six innings last night from Thomas Pannone? There's a trickle-down effect and then some when a pitcher goes six here.
19: Without a doubt. And he it was huge for us because Murray was back up. You know, and today we should be okay, but, you know, we're so thin, even in the big leagues. You've seen Stallings going back and forth. He's not getting a pitch, but he was in the big leagues yesterday. This morning he flew out at 6 a.m. out of Pittsburgh, and he's here ready to pitch here if we need him.
20: Well, you mentioned Murray. I mean, what has Ethan done for this team lately with his bat and with his glove? We talk about him being the emergency pitcher, but it feels like he's played his way into a role on this team where it's hard to keep him out of the lineup.
19: He's playing himself into not only a role here with us, but into words being said in the big leagues about him. And if he continues to improve his entire game like he is, you know, I could see in the next two or three years him being in the mix as a guy in the big leagues.
20: A couple other newer guys on the team I wanted to ask you about. Catcher Darian Miller, he's gotten his bat going this week. You've seen him for a couple of weeks now up from Double-A. How would you describe what he brings?
19: He's doing a good job. He blocked well, which is big for me because I'm so disgusted with the way we catch nowadays. It's all about one thing. All I care about is trying to trick the umpire, and we don't do a good job in the other facets of the game. He's done a pretty good job. Murray walking by, I'm glad he didn't hear what I said about him.
20: I think he'd like to hear what you said about
19: probably.
20: Him.
19: make sure you listen to the pregame, Murr. Miller's done a good job for us, and it's been fun to watch him behind the plate, and now he's starting to swing the bat.
20: Well, and at shortstop, replacing Cooper Pratt is not easy, and at least defensively, how impressive is Eduardo Garcia?
19: Whoa, this guy can play short. All I've heard for the last three, 4 years, he's the best shortstop in the organization. And up until Pratt getting here, I said, well, why the hell isn't he here? But anyway, he's done a really good job. But he and Tim Doherty, they got a good thing going right now, our hitting coach. And I think he's going to hit. He hit a big home run for us. Got a big RBI single last night. He's getting better, and if he continues to do that, he'll play shortstop in the big leagues for somebody.
20: Well, I've interviewed you enough times over the years, the day before the All-Star break, to know what your answer is probably going to be. There's never a bad time for the break, right?
19: Never. I'm so ready to get to the lake. And up in Wisconsin, my father-in-law's lake, I've been going there for about 12 years. And I'm headed there tonight. My wife will be waiting for me to pick me up, and we'll shoot up there, and I'll spend my time on the lake relaxing.
20: Guys don't need advice going into the All-Star break, but what would you tell a player to consider, to remember, to think about over these next 4 days?
19: What they need to make sure is they keep their body active. Make sure they play catch once or twice. Don't need to maybe hit, maybe if they get a chance to go hit one time, but let their mind relax a little bit and get ready to come back so they're enthusiastic and fired up right for the second half of the year because it's going to be fun.
20: All right, go get them today.
19: Thanks.
20: Manager Rick Sweet, this has been Sounds on Deck presented by Pepsi. Stay tuned. The lineups and first pitch are coming up next.
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14: 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The Sounds wrapping up with the Knights going for a series win before the All-Star break. The Sounds going for their second straight series win. It's already their 10th non-losing series out of their last 11. They dropped a series here in late April against the Knights, and have only lost one series since then. 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Charlotte 6-11 in the second half, 48-44 overall, managed by former Sound Chad Pinder and AAA for the Chicago White Sox. Riku Nishida leads off at second base. Michael Turner is catching. Ryan Galani at first. Batting cleanup in left field, Nolan Jones. Edgar Caro, the designated hitter. Mario Camilletti at third. Caden Connor in right. Batting eighth at shortstop, Andy Weber. And Drew Baker bats ninth in center behind right-hander and former Sound, Shane Smith. The Sounds are 10-7 in the second half, three games out of the top spot. Again, 53-39 overall, managed by Rick Sweet, who is five wins away from second most all-time in minor league history, and the Sounds AAA for the Milwaukee Brewers. Blake Perkins leads off in center field. Ethan Murray batting second and playing third. Eddie's Leonard in left. Jefferson Carroll is the designated hitter. Luis Matos in right. Batting sixth at first base, Brock Wilkin. Andrick Nava is catching. Batting eighth at second base, Freddie Zamora. And Eduardo Garcia hits ninth at shortstop behind right-hander Carlos Rodriguez. Nate Diedrich is the home plate umpire. Tyler Jones is down at third. Ray Valero out at second. And the crew chief is Felix Neon over at first. Umpires in the gray pants, black shirts, black shoes, and black hats. Shane Smith on rehab delivers to Blake Perkins, and the first pitch is outside for ball one, and we are underway at 12:07 Central Time on this Sunday with cloudy skies overhead, but we are dry. It's 86 degrees with the cloud cover as Perkins takes ball two. Shane Smith trying to work his way back from shoulder problems. He's on Charlotte's injured list. He got hurt not long after we saw him down from the big leagues in late April when the Sounds were here. 2-0 pitch to Perkins is inside. It's ball three. Smith had worked in a couple of games at the White Sox High A Winston-Salem affiliate on rehab assignment. But it's not a major league rehab assignment for Smith. He got hurt when he was down at AAA back in the early stages of the year. 3-0 pitch, and that's in for a strike. And that was after he got off to a tough start with Chicago. ERA over 10 in three starts this year in the big leagues for Shane Smith. He was the White Sox lone all-star last year and their opening day starter this year. 3-1 pitch, up and away to Perkins for ball four. And the Sounds start the game with a leadoff walk. And here comes Ethan Murray. Sounds are in navy blue today, the Nashville jerseys. Nashville on the front in red. Red numbers on the backs, the white guitar strings on the shoulder and sleeve. Road gray pants and their navy blue caps with the red N and red bill. And the Knights wearing a different look. They're wearing their Copa de la Diversión jerseys. They're playing as the Guacamayas, which is like a parrot or a macaw. Here's the pitch, and Murray hits it foul off to the right out of play. So the Knights are in a bright red jersey with some neon green lettering and numbering. And they're wearing bright red caps with a neon green bill. And then their home white pants with the black pinstripes. So different look for Charlotte today. They've got Jones in left, Baker in center, Connor in right. Camilletti and Galani on the corners, Weber and Nishida up the middle. And Turner catching Shane Smith. Right-hander fires, and Murray takes it up high for a ball. Rick Sweet talked about Murray on the pregame show. Ethan has been everywhere this series for the Sounds. 7-for-16 at the plate, and several terrific plays on defense. Some run-saving and at times game-saving plays. Here's the 1-1 now. Smith coming back, and Murray fouls it away. Ethan, a former Duke Blue Devil, knows this ballpark well. Since Truist Field rotates with Durham Bulls Athletic Park as the host for the ACC baseball tournament. Murray's average now as a Sound this year is up to 271 in 56 games. And today up in the order, the number two spot. Here's the 1-2. There goes Perkins. The pitch is outside. It gets away. Perkins is going to keep going and head all the way to third. Blake did not slide in at second base. He was easily then able to round it and just keep on going to third. So a steal for Perkins. And then another 90 feet after that, it's 2-2 on Murray. And the catcher, Turner, just kind of whiffed on receiving that pitch. It was not all that far off the plate. He got just a little bit of leather on it. So Sounds have a runner at third now with nobody out here in the early going. Passed ball by Turner, accounting for Perkins getting to third. Corners will come in a little bit now for Charlotte. Shane Smith trying to settle in here. He did not have great results in his two games down at High A Winston-Salem. His last outing was Tuesday there. Now the pitch, and Murray takes it outside. It's a full count. Three runs, three hits, and a couple of walks on 52 pitches for Shane Smith on Tuesday. His first game back was two innings and 34 pitches. So if he progresses on pitch count, he'd be somewhere maybe mid-60s today. 3-2, and Murray fouls it away off the netting right side. Shane Smith had five games with the Sounds at the very end of 2024. He came up from Double-A Biloxi right around the same time the Sounds had added Craig Yoho and Jacob Mizorowski and Logan Henderson. And then the White Sox grabbed him in the Rule 5 draft that winter. 3-2 coming now, and Murray checks. Did he go? He did. Got tied up inside by a changeup, and Murray knows he did a favor there to Shane Smith. One away. Perkins remains at third, and here's Eddie's Leonard. Yeah, Shane Smith was terrific last year for the White Sox. 29 starts, a 3.81 ERA. He logged just shy of 150 innings and was an all-star for the White Sox last year. And then this year was their opening day starter. First pitch to Leonard is in for a strike. Eddie's has three hits in the series. Two of them have been homers. He had the night off last night. Digs back in today, hitting .289 with an .878 OPS. One of the Sounds leaders on offense. Here's the 0-1 by Smith. And that is a strike called on a sinker at 95. Four-seam fastball is typically the leading pitch for Shane Smith. He throws it about 60% of the time. Curveball, changeup, and then a cutter slider part of the mix as well. Here's his 0-2 on the way. And Leonard swings and misses strike three. Got him with a changeup at 90 miles an hour. And back-to-back strikeouts for Smith. In a spot where he really needed some K's. Now the infielders can back up a little bit as Jefferson Carroll bats. Smith got off to a rough start in the big leagues. He got optioned on April the 8th when Noah Schultz went up for his major league debut. Smith came down, and he pitched here against the Sounds back on April 24th. Carroll bangs it foul off to the right out of play. And against the Sounds, he struggled down here, gave up five runs in 2 2/3. He hit a couple of batters. He walked three, just did not have fastball command. 71 pitches that day, 38 were strikes. So it was rough for him down here as well. And then he later landed on the injured list. The 0-1 pitch, swing and a foul tip by Carroll. He faced the Sounds on April 24th, pitched the next week against Gwinnett, only two innings, and then landed on the injured list with a right rotator cuff strain. And Shane Smith has been trying to work his way back from that ever since. So today, his first outing with Charlotte since April 30th. Ahead of Carroll, 0-2. Runner at third, two down, and the pitch. And Carroll takes it for strike three called. Shane Smith, 97 on the radar gun, takes out some frustration. That was right on the inside corner. He strikes out Carroll on three pitches after he got Leonard on three pitches. And the Sounds, with a runner at third, nobody out, do not score here in the first inning. They leave one, and after a half, Sounds nothing. Charlotte coming up.
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14: Carlos Rodriguez ready to get his day underway here for the Sounds. Series finale in Charlotte. Rodriguez working on Brewers rehab assignment, facing Riku Nishida. And the first pitch is outside for ball one. No score, bottom of the opening frame. Nishida back in there. He was one of a few of their lefties who had the night off last night against lefty Thomas Pannone. The pitch, and it's taken for a strike. Nishida 6 out of 17 in the series. Pesky left-handed batter hitting 300 on the year and a 10-game on-base streak for Nishida. Murray is in at third. And Rodriguez from the stretch delivers, and the pitch is up and away for a ball. So Carlos threw 49 pitches on Tuesday for the Sounds. He began his rehab assignment on July 1st out in Arizona for the Brewers. Prior to that, his last game action was May 30th. Here's a ball inside on Nishida. And his last Sounds outing had been May the 19th in Durham. He'd gotten up to the Brewers in late May for two relief outings. And then he was optioned, but he was also dealing with some shoulder discomfort at that time and later landed on Milwaukee's IL. 3-1 pitch, in for a strike on a fastball. And it's 3-2 on Riku Nishida. Now, Coleman Crowe today was reinstated and optioned to the Sounds, so he's a regular member of the roster. But that still leaves Rodriguez and Rob Zastrzyzny with the Sounds on Major League rehab assignment. Zastrzyzny came out mid-outing last night, evidently suffering a setback. Now the 3-2 pitch, and Nishida takes low, ball four, a leadoff walk. So both teams get a leadoff walk here in the first inning. And now Michael Turner comes up. Lefties have done almost all the damage against Rodriguez this year, hitting .474. In Carlos's time with the Sounds, and today is his 10th outing and 7th start. Righties hitting just .238. Charlotte is typically left-hand heavy. Today they are extremely left-hand heavy. 7 of the 9 are batting from the left. Turner lines one to right, base hit over a leaping Zamora. First pitch cutter from Rodriguez. Throw to second on Nishida is a little bit late. That one was right down the middle, and Michael Turner was on it. Two on with nobody out. And here's Ryan Gallini. Gallini is a right-handed batter, and then Drew Baker in the number 9 spot is a righty. They've got 6 lefties plus Edgar Carroll, who is a switch hitter. So they are going to be almost all left-handed against the righty Carlos Rodriguez. No score first inning. Here's the pitch, and Gallini fouls it away. And Gallini's been their biggest threat in this series, the way it's played out. He's 8 for 20 with 2 home runs, including a grand slam, and he's driven in 7. Nishida at second, Turner at first, and the pitch from Rodriguez is a breaking ball low and away, and it's 1-1. Rodriguez pitched in the opener of this series on Tuesday. He gave up 4 runs, only 1 was earned. Now the 1-1 pitch, and that swung on and fouled away. There was an error in that inning by Eduardo Garcia that changed the complexion of the frame. Initially, it was not ruled an error, And they were all earned runs against Rodriguez, but Carlos left his outing with the bases loaded. Peter Strzelecki came in to face this batter, Ryan Galini, who hit a grand slam. And that changed the final line on Rodriguez, the 1-2. And it's up and away, but only one earned run out of the four. Rodriguez gave up four hits. He struck out two. And he did not walk anybody. 49 pitches, 30 for strikes. The 2-2 is popped up foul, back out of play. So his first rehab outing, he went 34 pitches, then 49 here on Tuesday. So the next progression today, you would think, would be somewhere in the 60 to 65 range. It's not always that way with rehab assignments. Sometimes a guy will repeat his pitch count range and then increase it from there. 2-2 pitch, and it swung on and missed strike three. Galani is gone on that cutter, and Rodriguez gets his first strike out of the day. Here's Nolan Jones with two on and one away. Leonard in left, Perkins in center, Matos in right. Murray and Wilkin on the corners, Garcia and Zamora up the middle with Nava catching. Got Carroll as the DH again, dealing with his biceps tendonitis. And then Black and Adams have a day off. Here's a ball outside to Jones. Plus Jet Williams still day-to-day with that tender left wrist or hand from the swing on Tuesday night that forced him out and has kept him out. So it's a little bit different look today for the Sounds. Here's the 1-0 now, and Jones takes it outside for a ball. All-star break coming at a good time for a few guys, for Jet Williams, and hopefully Carroll can get back behind the plate after the break. Brewers have a few guys who are going to enjoy a few days off, too. Jacob Mizorowski not starting today in Pittsburgh to give him some extra rest. That's what led to Robert Gasser going back up, and Gasser starting for the Brewers. They're down 5-2 in the fourth inning in Pittsburgh, trying to avoid getting swept by the Buccos. Here, no score first inning. Rodriguez on 2-0, comes back to Nolan Jones, and it's swung on and missed. 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Next pitch is swung on and fouled away by Jones. That was a heater from Rodriguez at 94. 2-2 the count. David Hamilton is going to miss a couple of series after the break. It was reported this morning for the Brewers. It sounds like part of what led the Brewers to go out and acquire Braden Shoemake from the Astros. The 2-2 now. Swung on and fouled away. Shoemake was acquired this morning for cash considerations. He had just been designated for assignment by the Astros on Friday. We saw Shoemake a few years ago with Gwinnett. He's bounced around AAA a little bit. Utility infielder. And with Jet Williams day-to-day down here, that also probably played a role, it sounds like, in the Brewers going out and getting Shoemake. They designated Greg Jones for assignment and acquired Shoemake today. Rodriguez coming back now, and the 2-2 to Jones. Here it is. Nolan hits a high fly ball, deep right center. Trouble. Perkins back on the track, looks up, and it is gone. Nolan Jones has done it again. His second home run of the series. He's driven in 10 this week, and it's 3-0 Charlotte here in the early going. There's not much breeze today. This place is always a launching pad. And Jones hit that to the right of straightaway center over what is about a 12-foot barrier. And that was a 402-foot home run. So the Knights have the early advantage. We've seen a lot of early game scoring in this series. Here's Edgar Carroll. And the first pitch to Carroll, grounded into left, a base hit. Lead a single for Carroll. Four of the first five have reached now for Charlotte. And it brings up Mario Camaletti. Charlotte scored in the first inning last night. Both teams scored in the first inning on Friday. Both teams scored in the first inning on Thursday. Charlotte scored in the first inning on Wednesday. And Charlotte scored in the first inning on Tuesday. Here's the pitch. Swung on and missed. So at least one team has scored in the first inning every game of this series. Just one of the many ways to illustrate how much guys love to hit here at Truist Field and how careful pitchers have to work. Here's the 0-1. Swing and a miss by Camaletti on a changeup. Camaletti 1-for-9, couple of walks and two hit by pitches in the series. Left-handed batting third baseman deep in the box. He waits. And Rodriguez 0-2. Swung on, rolled out to second, softly hit. Zamora's got it, go to second, one, and that's all. Throw to first is not in time. They get Caro at second on the 4-6 force play. Two down. Camaletti at first, and here's Caden Connor. This copyrighted broadcast is presented by authority of the Nashville Sounds Baseball Club and may not be reproduced or retransmitted in any form. And the accounts and descriptions of this game may not be disseminated without the express written consent of the Nashville Sounds Baseball Club. Connor, another lefty, 264 hitter, and he takes a changeup downstairs for ball one. Cloudy skies overhead, but we are dry, most importantly here in Charlotte. They're calling for chances of rain, little pop-up showers at times today. So far, so good. Connor takes outside. They have the tarp on overnight. I don't think it rained, but they had it on just in case. Now the 2-0 pitch coming, and Connor swings and misses. It's worked out pretty well this week as far as dodging inclement weather. A few moments during games this week where it's rained and some weather that affected things during the pregame warm-up times or batting practice times, but he played six games in Charlotte in July without any major issues with the weather. That's good living. 2-1 pitch. Runner goes. Pitch a strike. Throw to second, and Camaletti is out at second base. Nava throws him out, and Camaletti caught stealing 2-6, and that gets Carlos Rodriguez out of a lengthy first inning. The Knights get three runs on the homer by Nolan Jones. We go to the second in Charlotte. It's the Knights 3 and the Sounds nothing.
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14: Luis Matos leads off the second for the Sounds. They trail 3-0 here in Charlotte. And Shane Smith back at it, and he fires. Matos takes high for ball one. Brock Wilken and Andrick Nava will follow for the Sounds against Smith, who worked around a leadoff walk in that first inning and then struck out three batters in a row. Back to the windup and the pitch now, and it's swung on. Big chop to third. Glove cleanly by Camaletti, and the toss across in time for out number one. And now it's a matchup of former Wake Forest standouts as Brock Wilkin steps in. Smith and Wilkin overlapped at Wake Forest. Brock was a freshman in 2021, later drafted first round by the Brewers in 2023, but he was a freshman at Wake Forest when Shane Smith was in his final year at Wake. Here's the pitch now, and Wilkin takes a strike. And Shane Smith really did not pitch very much in college the way it turned out. 2020, he worked five games out of the bullpen.

0: Shane Smith and Brock Wilkin. 2-1 pitch coming, and that is taken for a strike. That's part of what led to the great story that Shane Smith became last year with the White Sox, and we talked about it a little bit with Shane on a pregame show when he was a Sound late in that 2024 season. He, all told, has not had a lot of minor league time. 2-2 pitch is yanked foul. He was a non-drafted free agent signed by the Brewers in 2021. The injury and the rehab from the Tommy John was still recovering in 2022. He worked out of the bullpen in 2023 in his pro debut. So that 2024 season that ended with him as a Sound at AAA was a breakout year for him at the minor league level. The 2-2 swung on, squibbed right side, wide of first. It's gloved by Galaney, and he flips it to Smith covering for the out of Wilkin. Two down. So the White Sox acquiring Shane Smith in that Rule 5 draft before last year. They really, flyer is the wrong phrase to say they took a flyer on Shane Smith, but you know they saw something in him because there wasn't a large body of work to go off of. He was not on the Brewers 40-man roster after 24, and the White Sox acquired him, and he's had some great moments for Chicago when healthy. Here's Andrick Nava, and Nava takes inside for a ball. Nava 3-for-8 with a walk in the series. Switch hitter batting a healthy 381 in his 7 games with the Sounds this year. Shane Smith fires, and Nava rolls one toward the middle, a base hit into right center field. Hit that hard enough to keep it out of the reach of Nishida. Now going for two, Nava. He's going to make it to second base safely and standing up. That ball went into right center field between Baker and Connor, and neither guy really seemed to take charge with it out there. Nava, with some heads-up base running, takes the extra 90 feet. It's a two-out double for Nava. And here comes Freddy Zamora. Sounds trail 3-0 in the second. First at-bat of the series for Freddy Zamora today. He came on defensively on Friday. Righty against righty. And the pitch to Zamora is swung on and fisted foul. Zamora came on defensively off the bench Friday night because Ethan Murray went from second base to the mound. And Murray finished the game on the mound and helped the Sounds hold on and win it when they were out of available arms in the bullpen. So Freddie played defense for a half inning, but this is his first at-bat of the series. 196 average in 36 games. Gets a start today. And the 0-1 by Smith is on the way and taken inside for a ball. Check swing, and Zamora didn't go. Another matchup here of former teammates. Shane Smith knows a ton of guys on this Sounds team from his time coming up with the Brewers. Zamora also had gotten up to the Sounds in that 24 season. The 1-1 is inside to Freddie. Two balls and one strike with a runner at second and two down. Matchup of rehabbing righties today with Carlos Rodriguez and Shane Smith. Sounds will likely use Harrison Garabito today. We might see Garrett Stallings. 2-1 pitch, swing and a miss. How about Stallings, though, taking a 6 a.m. flight out of Pittsburgh this morning after he was not used by the Brewers yesterday in that doubleheader. He was the 27th man, didn't pitch. He's on 3 days of rest. And now Stallings available for the Sounds today, knowing how thin they were down here. The 2-2, strike three called on Zamora. Shane Smith again with a runner in scoring position, makes a big pitch in a big spot. He leaves Nava at second base, and the Sounds do not get a run. One hit, one left. 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After an inning and a half in the Queen City, Charlotte 3, Sounds nothing.
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6: Carlos Rodriguez faces Caden Connor here in the second inning. Connor was at the plate last inning when Mario Camilleri was caught stealing to retire the side. Connor now takes a strike from Rodriguez. It's 3-0 Charlotte on the first inning home run by Nolan Jones. Lower third here for the Knights with Connor, Weber, and Baker. And that turned out to be a 27-pitch first inning for Rodriguez. Here's the 0-1, and it's up and away for a ball. Keep tabs on the out-of-town scoreboard as we go along today. A lot of day games around baseball with the All-Star break coming. To accommodate team and player travel, teams play day games today. Swing and a miss by Connor. And the out-of-town updates are brought to you by Matt Harden Law, a personal injury law firm for Tennesseans by Tennesseans. They're part of your local community and here to help you back to your life after a car wreck or personal injury. 1-2 is fouled over our heads out of play. Matt Harden Law, the local firm, that locals trust. And the Brewers are now down 9-2 in Pittsburgh. Robert Gasser has given up a couple of home runs. He allowed 7 runs in 3 innings. Here's a swing and a fly ball by Connor out to left. Garcia out, Leonard in, and Garcia makes the catch. Shortstop handles it, one away. Gasser, 7 runs over 3 innings. And, man, that was right after he was dominant the other day in St. Louis in that doubleheader the Brewers had on Tuesday. Gasser was the extra man for that and was outstanding. Different day today in Pittsburgh. Henry Davis homered off of him. Here's Andy Weber, and he takes a strike. And then Marcelo Zuna also homered off Gasser. So Robert's day is done. 7 runs over 3 innings. Brewers were giving extra rest to Jacob Mizorowski today. Weber takes outside. And you got Kyle Harrison on the injured list for the Brewers, so they might need Gasser again out of the break or somebody else for a start or two, depending on Harrison's situation. Here's a swing and a foul back. The Brewers enter play today with a 6-game lead on the Cubs and an 8.5-game lead on the Cardinals. Cubs are about to get underway against the Reds. Cardinals play later against the Braves. Brewer Hicklin's up with Atlanta. The pitch, and that's down low for a ball. Check swing, no swing. Great to see former Sound Brewer Hicklin getting a call up to Atlanta. He's been hitting everything in Gwinnett. Sounds have seen that firsthand. 2-2 coming now, and Andy Weber takes low and in from Rodriguez. So plenty of day games around the major leagues today. You've also got the Futures game going on out in Philadelphia before the Phillies host the All-Star game. Get the Home Run Derby tomorrow night. Futures game today. Payoff pitch, swing, and a tapper foul. The Brewers are represented in that Futures game by their top two prospects and two guys who are absolutely possible future Sounds, maybe even later this summer. Jesus Madé is arguably the number one prospect in baseball, and he's the Double-A Biloxi shortstop. Madé is in the Futures game, as is High-A Wisconsin shortstop Luis Peña. the Brewers' number two prospect and 18th overall in the game. Bouncing ball to second. Zamora's got that, and he throws out Weber. Two down, 3-0 Charlotte in the second, and here's Drew Baker. So a lot going on around baseball with the draft and the futures game and then the upcoming home run derby and all-star game. And around the International League, everybody playing day games today so that the teams can get on their way afterward to whatever city they're going to spend the break in. Swing and a miss by Baker. Durham, the top team in the league by 2.5 games over Scranton Wilkes-Barre and 3 games ahead of Indianapolis, Toledo, and the Sounds. Durham is tied at 1 in Jacksonville in the second. Rodriguez deals, and Drew Baker takes down and away. Sounds will take on Norfolk on Friday at First Horizon Park. They'll open up at home out of the break with 3 against the Tides. Norfolk got canceled today due to wet grounds against Syracuse. Baker swings and misses. Baker 4 out of 12 in the series. He's a threat. Don't be fooled by him batting ninth. He's batted in the middle of their order at different times in the series. OPS near 800 for Drew, D-R-U, Baker, the 1-2. Swinging a roller left side. Wide to third. Murray's got it. Zips it across to Wilkin in time for the out. And Carlos Rodriguez works a 1-2-3. To the third we go in Charlotte. The Knights 3 and the Sounds nothing.
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6: Eduardo Garcia leads off inning number 3 for the Sounds, who trail Charlotte 3-0. Shane Smith at 33 pitches coming to work, and Garcia takes ball 1. Eduardo had a big base hit last night for the Sounds, making a 1-run game, a 2-run game. With an RBI single in the 8th, he'd homered the night before on his 24th birthday. The 1-0 lifted out to center, playable for Drew Baker. Jogs in, stops, and makes the catch. One down in the third. Now back to the top for Blake Perkins. 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All night games next weekend, 6:35 on Friday and Saturday, 6:05 on Sunday. Perkins swings and misses. And then the Sounds have interleague play the following week in Sugar Land against the Astros AAA club, a team we've never seen. And then the following week, they're home for six. The Sounds are against this Charlotte team. Here's the ball inside. And that will complete the season series for these two teams against each other with 24 matchups. And that'll take us into early August. 1-2 now on the way. And Perkins bounces one slowly back to Smith on the mound. He's got it, and he sidearms to first in time. Two down. Here comes Murray. So they played each other fairly close together back in April, and they'll play each other here in July fairly close together. Two series here, two in Nashville for the season set for the Sounds and Knights. This is usually one of the more common Sounds opponents. Murray takes low on a check swing. He didn't go. Typically, it's between Memphis, Jacksonville, Gwinnett, Durham, and Charlotte for the teams the Sounds play the most. The 1-0 swung on, bounced toward third, slowly hit. Camiletti on the charge, makes a running throw to first, and the ball comes away out of the glove of Galaney, and Murphy is safe. Galaney tried to tag Murray going by as he came off the bag from that throw by Camiletti, and Murray is shaken up a little bit. His helmet came off. The ball came out of the glove of Galaney as his leather collided with Murray. I think Murray might have taken that to the face the way he's reacting. The throw was just to the home plate side of first. Galaney tried to tag out Murray. Yeah, the way Murray's reacting at first base, they're putting the camera on him so we can see it on the monitor, and Murray's kind of opening and closing his mouth a little bit, almost like his jaw got dinged up. He's going to stay in, and here is Eddie's Leonard. And it's ruled a single, and Leonard hits a fly ball down the left field line, foul and out of play. And it sounded like that cost Eddie's a bat. It did. He broke his bat on that jam shot. So it's an infield single for Murray. Basically, they're ruling that he might have beaten that throw anyway, even if it were a better throw by Camiletti. So Leonard gets new lumber from the dugout. He struck out on a changeup his first time. Righty on righty, and Shane Smith kicks and fires, and Leonard swings and fouls it straight back on a sinker. We don't know the Sounds rotation yet for next weekend out of the break against Norfolk, but if the order were to continue from what it is right now, Tyson Harden would start that Friday game. 0-2 coming, and Leonard hits a drive to right center field. Long run, Connor back in the alley. That is a base hit off the wall. Here comes Murray around third, being waved home. Leonard's got a double, and Murray scores standing up. And once again, the Sounds make noise in this series with two outs and nobody on. Murray's infield single is followed by a double by Eddie's Leonard, and it's 3-1 here in the third. Leonard's 46th RBI of the year. Two outs, you got Murray going on contact, and that ball got all the way back to the wall. Here's Jefferson Carroll now representing the tying run. Smith from the belt, first base side of the rubber. He deals, and Carroll takes a strike. Sounds cleanup hitter, always presented by TDOT. Litter is a big problem in Tennessee, but you can do something about it. Learn how you can join the Nobody Trashes Tennessee movement at NobodyTrashesTennessee.com. Carroll struck out looking in the first. The 0-1. And he swings and misses on a curveball. Carroll, 10 homers, 48 RBIs. He led the team in RBIs until Brock Wilken hit that grand slam on Friday. Wilken's got 50 RBIs. Now the 0-2 pitch, and Carroll fouls it away. 50 for Wilken, 48 for Carroll, 46 now for Leonard. And he's at second with two down. It's 0-2 on Carroll. Shane Smith ready. And he deals. And Carroll hits a high fly ball. Right side. Nishida out. Connor in. And Connor, the right fielder, makes the grab to end the inning. The Sounds get a run, though, on two base hits. They leave one. Sounds Baseball is driven by your Middle Tennessee Toyota dealers. 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At the end of 2.5, Charlotte 3, Sounds 1.
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12: Hi, I'm Nicole Kidman. 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
6: Carlos Rodriguez had 43 pitches as he begins the bottom of the third in this rehab game. So pitch count-wise, he's approaching where he left off on Tuesday. He and the Sounds trail 3-1 as Rico Nishida leads off for Charlotte and takes strike one on a changeup. Nishida walked his first time and then was along for the ride on the three-run homer in the first by Nolan Jones. That is the difference in the game. Nishida takes up high. It's 1-1. And Harrison Garabito is starting to warm up in that Sounds bullpen. Now the 1-1. And it's bunted at Nishida. Did he pull it back? I don't think he did. I thought he offered at it. It was called a ball by plate umpire Nate Diedrich. That might have been generous. I thought he offered at that. The pitch missed low. The corners are in with Murray and Wilkin. And 2-1 on Riku Nishida. Michael Turner on deck, and then Ryan Galini. Here's the 2-1 now, and that swung on and dribbled foul up along the right side. Both teams had roster moves before the game. We told you that Coleman Crow was reinstated by the Brewers and optioned to the Sounds, so he's no longer with the Sounds on rehab. 2-2 pitch is high for a ball. And then Garrett Stallings back on the roster after being the 27th man for the Brewers yesterday. So the Sounds are closer to a full roster now. Payoff from Rodriguez, and it's outside for ball four. Nishida draws the leadoff walk. And here's Michael Turner. Charlotte activated Jared Kelly off the injured list, so he's an available arm for them today. They also added lefty Jaden Woods, the guy the White Sox got in that trade yesterday. With Jacob Gonzalez pulled out of the game here in Charlotte on Friday night, later dealt to the Pirates along with Brandon Eisert, the White Sox got an extra draft pick and lefty Jaden Woods in that deal, and Woods has been added here at Charlotte. Turner, the batter, takes a ball down low, or at least it was called a ball. The Sounds are challenging this, and they're going to win this. That was a strike by a pretty good margin at the bottom of the zone. So the Sounds win the first challenge of the day. They still have their two, and it's 0-1 on Turner. So Jaden Woods is available for Charlotte. He'd been with the Pirates at AAA Indianapolis here in this league before that trade yesterday. And then Charlotte put two guys on the development list, two guys who'd already pitched in this series and were not going to pitch today. It's an easy way to clear a couple of spots before the All-Star break. Shane Murphy, who was their starter on Friday, and reliever Chase Plimel, who also worked in that game on Friday. So the Knights had moves as well. Both teams busy before the game with transactions. And the call-ups and transactions are brought to you by the Tennessee Lottery. It's 0-2 on Turner after he took a changeup strike. Now Rodriguez fires. Nishida runs. Pitch up and away. Throw to second by Nava. The tag and the ball went out of Garcia's glove. They might have gotten Nishida too, but Garcia never had the ball. Riku Nishida has his 13th stolen base. The Tennessee Education Lottery is proud to support your Sounds and proud to have raised more than $8 billion to support education programs for students across the state of Tennessee. With those moves, the Sounds have one open spot on the roster. The 1-2. Swing and a miss, strike three. Turner's gone, and Rodriguez went back to the changeup. He threw three changeups out of four pitches there to Turner. Second strikeout for Rodriguez today. And here's Ryan Gallini. Gallini was the other strikeout for Rodriguez so far today. That was back in the first inning. Righty against righty. And a pitch. And Gallini skies it to the right side. Zamora will back up from second base, out onto the grass. And he gives way now as Matos calls him off and makes the catch. Two down, Gallini gone on one pitch. And here's Nolan Jones. Jones, a three-run homer to the right of straightaway center back in the first inning. It just got out. In fact, Blake Perkins jumped up against that high fence out there thinking he might have a play on it. Here's the first one to Jones, and it's up high for a ball, 1-0. Former Columbus Clipper, Cleveland Guardian, and Colorado Rocky, Nolan Jones. He's got 13 homers in 77 games in this league this year. And the pitch is taken for a strike. Cleveland brought him back this year, and he was at Columbus when the White Sox acquired him. Rick Sweet's coming out now. Hold the phone. Carlos Rodriguez is going to get a visit. Athletic trainer Jeff Paxson is coming out. The Sounds noticed something here with Rodriguez. He's thrown 56 pitches today, and he is getting a visit from Paxson and Sweet, and his pitching coach Tyler Thornburg going out there as well. He threw that changeup for a strike, and then kind of stepped off the back of the mound for a moment. And it looks like Carlos is going to throw a practice pitch here. He's bending his left leg a little bit. So hopefully, in that respect, it's not an arm issue. It doesn't seem to be the way he reacted right there. He winces a little bit as he throws a practice pitch. He's smoothing out some of the dirt of the landing spot. He's going to throw one more. And he says he's good to stay in, it looks like. So Rodriguez will stay in the game. The Sounds are not charged a mound visit for that. And Paxson and Sweet walk back to the third base dugout. So C-Rod will stay in the game. It seems to be something with his left leg, which is the landing leg when he strides toward the plate. And we saw there a moment where he was trying to mess with some of the dirt near that landing spot. Nishida at second with two down. And the 1-1 pitch to Nolan Jones is taken for a strike on a cutter. Rodriguez has surpassed his pitch count from Tuesday. That was 49, and right now he's about to throw number 58. Trying to end the third inning. Here's his 1-2 to Jones, and that's swung on. Big chopper out to second. Zamora with the shoulder-high glove, and he throws wide at first, and Wilken could not get the tag on Jones. And that will extend the inning to the point where now Rick Sweet, I think, is going to make a pitching change. So Rodriguez got to stay in a little bit longer. He was already near the pitch limit. And that's going to be an error on Zamora that will allow the inning to continue for the Charlotte offense and force the Sounds to make a pitching change. So Harrison Garabito is going to come in. Rodriguez leaves, and it should have ended the inning there. But now the Knights have runners at first and third with two down. Garabito in to face Edgar Carroll when we come back on 94.9 The Fan and the Sounds Radio Network.
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6: Edgar Carroll bounces one through the right side on the first pitch from Harrison Garabito, and it's an RBI single to bring in Riku Nishida. First pitch by Garabito was a changeup over the plate, and Carroll chopped it through the right side out of the reach of Wilken. And Charlotte has just added an unearned run here in the third. The inning should have ended on the Nolan Jones bouncer, but Freddie Zamora made a throwing error, and the Knights have cashed it in with Caro's base hit. Now Mario Camaletti bats with runners at first and third, and he takes a strike from Garabito. Camaletti, a fielder's choice his first time. Here's the 0-1 pitch, and that is off the inside for a ball. Garabito threw 56 pitches on Tuesday in back of Carlos Rodriguez. That was over 2 2/3, and Harrison gave up two runs. Here's the pitch, and it's in for a strike. Sounds lost that game 8-2. Right now they trail in this one 4-1. Two on, two out. Garabito ready and coming back. And it's outside for a ball on another changeup. Garabito 2-3 with a 5.52 ERA for the Sounds. This is his ninth appearance and his sixth time coming out of the bullpen. 2-2 pitch now coming back to Camaletti. And that's down and away. A curveball, and it's 3-2. So running time for Carroll at first. Wilken will not hold him. with the lefty at the plate especially. 3-2, swing and a miss, he got him. Garabito strikes out Camilletti, and that will end the inning. But not before Charlotte gets an unearned run. One run, one hit, one error, and two left. Sounds Baseball is driven by your Middle Tennessee Toyota dealers. 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At the end of three, it's Charlotte 4, Sounds 1.
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6: Luis Matos leads off the fourth inning. Sounds trail the Knights 4-1. Trying to win the series, they'll have to battle back to do it today. And Shane Smith is back at it. 48 pitches so far for Smith, and the first one to Matos has popped up. Out toward Nishida at second base. Right where the dirt meets the outfield grass, Riku Nishida puts it away. One pitch, one out, and it brings up Brock Wilkin. Another matchup for Wilkin against his former teammate Smith. So Carlos Rodriguez's day is done. Shane Smith, 52 pitches on Tuesday. He's about to get near that total right now. First one to Wilkin, lined back to the mound and caught by Smith. A soft line drive, and Wilkin's got an extra glance for his pal and former teammate, both collegiately and professionally. And Smith kind of shakes his head like, I'm just glad I caught it. It was not a screaming line drive, so it allowed Smith the chance to reach up and snare that down. And then Wilkin just kind of froze and looked at him like, really, bud? Really? Two down. And here's Andrick Nava. Two pitches, two outs for Smith. Now Nava takes inside for ball one. Both Matos and Wilkin swung at a first pitch fastball. Nava got a curve there. Nava doubled back in the second and was stranded. The pitch, and he takes a strike. Yellow Brewers batting glove on each hand for Andrick Nava. Getting the catching work today with Caro the DH and Darian Miller in reserve. Now the 1-1, and Nava takes it for a strike. 96 on the gun from Shane Smith. He's had a lot better fastball command than the last time we saw him. 1-2 now, and that swung on and missed. Strike three on a changeup, and a very quick inning for Shane Smith. He's got his fifth strikeout of the day. He works a three up, three down. And at the end of three and a half, it remains Charlotte 4 and the Sounds 1.
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6: 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Bottom of the fourth in Charlotte. Sounds trail the Knights 4-1. Harrison Garabito deals strike one to Caden Connor. Andy Weber and Drew Baker after that. Lower third for the Knights. The 0-1 pitch, and Connor takes it for a strike. Knights have a right-hander starting to warm in the bullpen. Shane Smith threw four at 54 pitches, so just a little bit beyond where he ended on Tuesday in his other rehab start. For his last rehab start, the 0-2. Connor fouls it away. So the final line for Carlos Rodriguez was 4 runs, 3 earned. That unearned run in the third. 2 2/3 total innings for Rodriguez. 3 hits, 2 walks, and 2 strikeouts. He threw 58 pitches. Next one is fouled away by Connor. So from 49 on Tuesday to 58 today for Rodriguez. And 37 of the 58 were strikes. Now Garabito ready and coming back now. The kick and the 0-2. And Connor hits a slow bouncer right side of the mound. Zamora on the charge. Bare hands it and throws to first wildly. Connor is safe at first. Zamora went right to the bare hand. Close play at first, and Wilken unable to corral it. And that will very likely be a base hit for Connor. I'd be floored if they charged an error there. Zamora, all in one motion, went down with a bare hand, tried to make a sidearm throw to first, and it got away. So here's Weber now with a man on. And the pitch is lined out to center. Perkins has it measured. Blake makes the catch over to his left. And Connor retreats to first. So Weber gone on one pitch. And the batter is Drew Baker. Boy, the day has really gotten away from the Brewers in Pittsburgh. The Pirates have a 14-2 lead. They scored 10 runs in the bottom of the fourth inning. Jared Koenig gave up 5 runs and did not record an out after Robert Gasser gave up 7. Here's the next one, and that's a strike called. And Grant Anderson gave up 2 runs. Craig Yoho is now in the game for the Brewers, and they are through 5, down 14-2. Now the 0-1 pitch, and Baker takes a strike. You play 162 games up there. You play 150 down here. You play that many games, even the best teams, and the Brewers are the owners of 59 wins, second most in the big leagues behind only the Dodgers. Even the best teams are going to have games like that when you play that many games. Here's a line drive to right, a base hit for Baker. Connor stops at second. And here's Riku Nishida. It never ceases when you play a long season like that. The worst teams are going to win several in a row, and they're going to look like world beaters, and the best teams are going to get routed a couple of times. It's just it's how it works when you have that many possible outcomes in a game and over 162 of them in a long season. Nishida shows bunt, pulls back, and takes high. Cubs are up 2-0 early in Cincinnati. Here's the 1-0 now, and Nishida takes outside. At the worst, the Brewers are going to have a 5-game lead going into the All-Star break. And that will be at least a tie for the second largest division lead. The Dodgers are 12.5 up on the Diamondbacks. 2-0, and it's up and in on Nishida. Charlotte's parent club, White Sox, are in a battle, tied with the Guardians atop the AL Central. White Sox playing the A's today, and it's 1-0 Athletics in the first inning. Here's the 3-0, and it's upstairs for ball four. So Garabito now has to deal with the bases loaded and one away, and the meat of the order coming up here for Charlotte. Sounds are already trailing 4-1 in the fourth inning. Andrick Nava senses the moment, and he's out to talk to Garabito. It's amazing the difference, too, as we reach the All-Star break. You look at the difference between the National League and the American League. In the American League, you've got the Rangers atop the AL West, just one game above 500. The White Sox and Guardians are tied atop the AL Central, just four games over 500. You've got teams that are under 500 but within striking distance of their division, like the Twins and the Tigers and the Astros in the AL. Here's now Garabito against Michael Turner. Corners are in. Turner takes outside for a ball. And Garabito's struggling to find the zone now. He walked Nishida on four straight. Falls behind Turner. Bags loaded, one down. Danger zone here, and the pitch. And Turner drives one to right, deep. Matos back, looking up, and that ball is gone for a grand slam. And there is Charlotte baseball to a T. An infield single, then another single, then a walk. You're nibbling, you start to get cautious. And Michael Turner on a changeup over the middle of the plate hits a grand slam. And Charlotte has now taken an 8-1 lead. And that pitch was not barreled by Michael Turner. 94 off the bat. Well struck, yes, but barreled, no. And it was a grand slam to right. Here's Ryan Gallini, and he takes ball one. Boy, if you're building a PowerPoint presentation for what it's like here in Charlotte at this yard and with these conditions and pitching, slide one can be this bottom of the fourth inning. Gallini has struck out and flied out. He pops it up foul, back out of play. And the other part of this is we are only in the fourth inning. And a 7-run deficit is very doable in this ballpark. This game is far from over. Charlotte can do it to you. You can do it right back to them. And we've seen both sides of that in this series alone. Here's a fly ball to right center. Matos has this one tracked, and he cuts over toward the gap to make the catch for the second out. The sounds on Friday night scored 7 runs in the third inning. They had a grand slam of their own. Charlotte had a 6-run first inning on Thursday. So this game is long from over. Here's Nolan Jones. And the pitch. Jones takes low for a ball. There's hardly any breeze today. The temperature mid-80s. Humidity at about 60%. And the pitch now swung on, popped up toward third. Murray backs up. He makes the call, and he's got it as it falls into his glove to end the inning. The Knights get four runs on a grand slam by Michael Turner. Four runs on three hits with nobody left. We head to inning number five, and it's the Knights 8 and the Sounds 1.
0: It's just a few cocktails at happy hour.
4: There aren't any cops around.
22: After every game, we always have a few. It's no big deal.
0: It was just a few drinks. I'm good.
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6: Right-hander Zach Franklin comes in for Charlotte as we hit the fifth inning here at Truist Field on this Sunday. And the Sounds are down 8-1 now. Freddie Zamora, Eduardo Garcia, and Blake Perkins will come up against Franklin. So right-hander and former Sound Shane Smith is done for the day. One run on three hits in four innings in his rehab start. He walked one and struck out five and had a really good command of the strike zone compared to the last time we saw him. Zamora takes up and away. 54 pitches, 37 strikes for Smith. And Franklin takes over. Zamora struck out looking his first time. Here's the 0-1 now to Freddie on the way. And he takes high, ball two. First start of the series for Freddie Zamora. And he's had a couple of mishaps defensively. Rocks the bat from that right side, open stance, and the 0-2 pitch. And he swings and misses, took a big hack on 2-0, and got a fastball. Came up empty. Here's the next pitch, and that's down and away for a ball. Zach Franklin working for the 30th time. He's got a 4.62 ERA for Charlotte. He worked 2 1/3 innings on Tuesday. That was a bullpen game for the Knights. It was started by Tyler Schweitzer, who has since gone back up to the White Sox. 3-1 pitch. Zamora takes high, ball four. So a good start to the fifth inning for the Sounds. Let's see if they can string something together and get back in the game. Here's Garcia. Yeah, we weren't sure as of last night when we left you on the postgame show who was going to start today for Charlotte, because the Tuesday starter was Schweitzer in a spot start in a bullpen game, and he later went up to the big leagues. So it ended up being Shane Smith on rehab. Here's the pitch, up high for a ball. But Franklin was one of the five relievers they used on Tuesday. He threw 37 pitches. And he gave up a home run to Luis Matos for the one run that he allowed. Here's the next one, and Garcia takes high for a ball. And Franklin's given up 11 homers this year in 39 innings. Here's the pitch, and it's up high. This is, as we've documented many times this week, a very difficult place to pitch, especially for it to be your home park. It's not easy. And because of that, you see a lot of Knights pitchers who've given up a lot of home runs. Here's the offering, and it's taken for a strike. Now, obviously, other factors play, and it's not just to be blamed on the ballpark, but it plays a role because, again, you don't have to barrel the ball to get it out here. So, but Shane Murphy, for example, leads the league in home runs allowed as Garcia takes a strike on 3-1. Jonathan Cannon and Zach Franklin have each allowed 11 home runs. That's among the top 25 in the league. And remember, Franklin's not a starter. Payoff pitch. And that is off the inside to Garcia for ball four. It's being challenged by Michael Turner. It was a slider that was down and in, and it did miss. So the Knights lose that challenge. It's confirmed. Ball four for Garcia. And here come the Sounds with two on and nobody out. And this is the last thing the Knights wanted to see. They've got a 7-run lead, and Franklin has come in and walked his first two batters. And he normally does a pretty good job at avoiding walks. Only 8 of them in 39 innings. So he'll give up some homers, but he doesn't normally give out a lot of free bases. Now Blake Perkins fouls one away, taking a hack at a first pitch fastball. 8-1 Charlotte here in the fifth inning.

the Knights as far as bullpens go, and we talked about it a little bit earlier in the week when we were looking at their pitching numbers. It's also hard to gauge a little bit because of the influence that this ballpark has. But their bullpen ERA, here's the pitch, chopped foul right side and speared by Eric Bunnell in the coach's box, and he's going to throw it over the netting so that a fan can get the souvenir. Charlotte's bullpen ERA is middle of the pack in the league, which, considering the park they play their home games in, is pretty good. Sounds have the number one bullpen ERA in this 20-team league. Here's the 0-2, and Perkins chops one right side. Nishida backs up on it. He has it. He throws to first on a spin and gets Perkins. Nice play by Nishida. He was kind of in between hops, so he backed up on it, ranging to his left, had to twirl around and get the speedy Perkins. Zamora goes to third, Garcia to second, and with one away, here's Ethan Murray. Charlotte's toward the back half of the league in starting pitching ERA. In fact, they're right near the Sounds in that respect. Here's the pitch. Murray swings and misses. The Sounds starting pitching challenges have really been from the depth chart getting tested, where they've had these stretches where they don't even have a full rotation of guys who are full-time starters. The 0-1, Murray hits a high fly ball to left center. Baker is there. He'll size it up. There's the catch in the alley. Zamora tagging from third, and he will score. And Ethan Murray drives in a run for the Sounds with a fifth-inning sacrifice fly. Garcia stays at second, and there are two down, and another productive plate appearance in this series for Ethan Murray. Eddie's Leonard now comes up. Murray with 23 runs batted in now. That's his fourth of this week. Leonard doubled in a run back in the third. Sounds trail 8-2. And the pitch on the way. Leonard swings and misses. Sounds have had a lot of spot starters and some bullpen games and some guys who have started before, but going into the game, you knew pitch count-wise would not work a ton of innings. So it has led to a little bit different look for starting pitching stats this year for the Sounds compared to what they are used to. Here's a swing and a tapper foul. It's interesting to look at innings by starters.

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4: Harrison Garabito against Edgar Caro in the bottom of the fifth inning in Charlotte. Knights lead the Sounds 8-2, and the first pitch by Garabito is inside for ball one. Garabito gave up four runs on that grand slam in the fourth inning. Here's the 1-0, and it's swung on and missed. Carroll drove in a run with a single in the third. That was the unearned run against Carlos Rodriguez. Here's the pitch off the plate. And Carroll also singled in the first inning. He's 2-for-2. Nava is challenging this ball call, and it was off the plate. Nava had a couple of opportunities the other night when he was catching. He was behind the plate for the Friday game when the Sounds lost a couple of challenges. They lose their first one of the day here. Now the 2-1, and it's low and in. Camaletti on deck, and then Connor for Charlotte. The Sounds, at worst, will split this series. Another non-losing series for them. 3-1 pitch is swung on and missed. We gave out the stat earlier. I think it's worth repeating. This is, with all the six-game series, it is not easy to do what the Sounds have done. They were here in Charlotte in late April. There was a doubleheader from a rainout stemming from the Nashville-based series with the Knights early in the year. So that, in late April, was a seven-game series. And the Sounds dropped 4 out of 7. 3-2 pitch. Swing and a miss. Strike 3. Carroll's gone. One away. And here's Mario Camaletti. So late April, the Sounds are in this park. They lose a series. They have only lost one other series since then. This will be their 10th non-losing series in the last 11 series. You're talking about a over two-month span. There's a strike called on Camaletti. Now, most of that stretch, they've been winning series, but at the very least, the Sounds have only lost one series. They've at least won or split every series they've had except for one. Here's a liner to right by Camaletti, a base hit in the corner. Matos goes to get it, and Camaletti into second base with a head-first sliding double. The only series loss in that time period, from essentially May 1st to now, was that series in Memphis before the end of the first half that basically decided the first half when the Sounds dropped 4 out of 6 to the Redbirds and Memphis won the first half. That's the only losing series the Sounds have in their last 11, including this one, which they're guaranteed to at least split. And in that time period, the Sounds have the second best record in the league. They're 39-26 in that period where they've only had the one losing series. Here's the next one, and it's high to Caden Connor. The only team in the league with a better record in that same span is Rochester. So basically, the Sounds have been a top two team in the league for the last 2.5 months, even though they are not yet playoff bound. Here's the 1-0. Connor fouls it away. And that's your fact of the game, brought to you by TaskRabbit. Here's another fact.

0: TaskRabbit has been Music City's go-to for moving and assembly for years. It's the fastest way to knock out your to-do list. Book a Tasker today. Cotter has popped out and singled. Runner at second, one away. Sounds trail by six. And Garabito delivers. It's swung on, popped up toward third and the Sounds dugout area, and it's going to get in the stands. There were four women in the row behind where that ball landed, and they all scattered. They wanted no part of that foul ball, and yet one of the women ended up with it. It bounced in the row in front and then ended up in the row that they were in, and they're all smiling about it now, but they wanted no part of trying to catch it as it landed in behind the Sounds dugout. Here's a swing and a foul out of play to the left. And I'm not saying that they made the wrong move. I think, in general, most fans think, you know what, I'm just going to get out of the way. Maybe I could catch it, but I'm not going to try. Here's a ball down and away. Then you see others who are a little more courageous, and it feels like rarely do they catch it. They sort of break the landing of the ball for someone else to get the souvenir, and sometimes you lose a beverage in the process. 2-2 now, and Connor hits a broken bat flare to shallow center. Coming on Perkins, that's a base hit. Camilletti rounding third, the throw to the plate by Perkins. It's late, and the Knights add a run. A bloop single by Caden Connor. Camilletti got a great break on that. He was confident that was not going to be caught, and he was right. So he rounded third and scored. Connor with an RBI single. It cost him a bat, but he gets the RBI, and it's 9-2 Charlotte. Here's Andy Weber, number 8 hitter, left-handed batter, and Garabito fires, and it's off the inside for ball one. I gave you the lefty-righty splits for Carlos Rodriguez because lefties have done so much damage against C-Rod this year. Garabito, while a small sample size with the Sounds, has had pretty even stats against righties and lefties. Here's a swing and a fly ball to left. Leonard is there. Shades on, makes the catch. Two down. Connor goes back to first. Garabito's been slightly better against lefties than righties. And Charlotte today with, against a right-handed pitcher, 7 of their 9 batting from the left. Here's Drew Baker, one of the two righties. Clouds are clearing a little bit. We've got some brightness appearing here in uptown Charlotte as the pitch is high and into Baker. We've dodged rain so far. Now we're seeing a little bit more blue sky trying to break up the clouds. Sounds playing their final game in this ballpark this year. Here's the 1-0 now, and that is off the inside for a ball. Charlotte is in Durham this weekend. They open up against the Bulls out of the break. Durham is up 5-4 in Jacksonville in the bottom of the fourth inning on the Harden-Law out-of-town scoreboard. Here's a fly ball by Baker out to center. Blake Perkins is there, barely has to move, makes the catch, and the inning is over. The Knights get one run on two hits. They leave one. 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At the end of five, it's the Knights 9 and the Sounds 2.
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0: Jefferson Carroll is the leadoff man for the Sounds here in the sixth inning. Zach Franklin back at it for Charlotte. Sounds trail 9-2 as more sunshine emerges here in Charlotte. And there's a shot foul by Carroll right side. Matos and Wilkin will follow. Now the 0-1 pitch. And Carroll swings and misses. Carroll has struck out looking and fly to right today. Both teams have some bullpen activity, and it's Garrett Stallings going for the Sounds. He was not needed yesterday as the extra man for that Brewers doubleheader, the 0-2. And it's swung on, squim to first, and a sliding stop by Galani, and the ball pops out of his glove, and Carroll is safe at first. Good effort by Galani to slide right inside the line and get that ball. But then as he tried to pop up and get a handle on it, it got away from him. So Carroll reaches to start the sixth inning. And here's Matos. And Stallings is on a few days rest, so he will get some work in a game before the All-Star break. Here's the pitch. Matos takes inside for a ball. And the Knights on their side have Tanner McDougal warming up. Matos a ground out and a pop out. He takes all the way and it's a strike. 1-1. Charlotte has hit two home runs today, and that has accounted for 7 of their 9 runs. And each home run came with a guy on who had walked. Here's a line drive to third, softly hit, caught by Camaletti, and Carroll stays at first. Carroll did get a base hit, by the way, for that bouncer up along first. So one away for Brock Wilkin. We have seen 17 home runs in the series. Charlotte has hit 9. The Sounds have hit 8. 7 different Sounds have homered in the series. Wilkin is one of them, and his grand slam the other night was a go-ahead slam. He takes inside ball 1 from Franklin. Next one coming now from Zach Franklin, and it's swung on and fouled away by Wilkin. And Charlotte, their 9 home runs have come from 6 different players. Sounds did not hit one out last night, but they won the game. Here's the 1-1 pitch now from Franklin, and Wilkin fouls it away. On the Harden Law out-of-town scoreboard, the Pirates still lead the Brewers 14-2. Craig Yoho worked another scoreless inning. He's doing well for the Brewers his last few outings. It's starting to come along for Yoho as a big leaguer. We know he can get AAA hitters out, no problem. He's got a big league ERA now at 2.77 as Wilken fouls one away. And Bryce Wilson, just reacquired by the Brewers early in the week, is working for them right now. Brewers with a couple of acquisitions this week going outside the organization. Bryce Wilson, a guy they had in the big leagues in 23 and 24, and then today acquiring Braden Shoemake from the Astros. The 1-2. Wilken fouls it away. And those moves have led to a couple of sounds getting designated for assignment. Easton McGee, and now today Greg Jones, who'd been up with the Brewers. So we'll see if McGee and Jones clear waivers and if either becomes a sound again. Other teams have a chance now to put in a claim. The 1-2. Wilken takes low. Sounds down by 7 here in the 6th inning. One out, one on. Wilken grounded out and lined out back to the mound against his former college and pro teammate Shane Smith. Now facing Franklin here in the 6th inning. 2-2 pitch. Wilken fouls it away again, and the battle continues. Brock's fouled off 5 pitches in the last 6 offerings here. And the Cubs are now trailing in Cincinnati. The Reds put up a 4 spot in the 4th inning. Helpful for the Brewers and, of course, for Reds fans, obviously. Wilken, it's a pop-up, shallow left, backing up Camiletti and Weber. Weber makes the grab, is back to the infield out in shallow left. Two away, and Carroll goes back to first. And it brings up Andrick Nava, and it brings out Chad Pinder, the Charlotte manager and the former Sounds infielder from the Oakland affiliation days. Pinder played well over 100 games for the Sounds in 16 and 17. And he's a first-year Charlotte manager. He's out, and he's going to make a change. They're going to bring in Tanner McDougal with 2 outs here in the 6th inning as Zach Franklin leaves. Sounds are down 9-2 with a man on and Andrick Nava at the plate when we come back on 94.9 The Fan and the Sounds Radio Network.
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0: Andrick Nava, the batter, and Tanner McDougal, the pitcher for Charlotte. And Nava fouls away a first-pitch heater at 97 from McDougal. Sounds are trailing 9-2 here in the 6th inning. 2 outs. Jefferson Carroll at first after an infield hit. Nava has doubled and struck out today. And the next one by McDougal en route, and it's down and in. We saw McDougal for an inning on Thursday, a guy who's been a starter a lot for Charlotte. He followed Jonathan Cannon on Thursday night. in a 9-2 Charlotte victory. It's 9-2 right now as Nava takes low. Two balls and a strike. Just the third time this year that McDougal has worked out of the pen for the Knights. But he's recently back from injury, so they're being careful with him. 2-1 pitch, misses low and in. He owns a 2.77 earned run average. ...23 years old. Missed a couple of months. Nava hits a shot, and it is foul pass first. Nava just missed one there. That was one of those where the umpire was trying to make a decision on the ball and get out of the way of it at the same time. Felix Neon, the first base umpire, called it foul. And McDougal just returned this week off the injured list, his first games since late April. 3-2 pitch, and it's down and away, ball four. So Nava draws a walk. Carroll gets the second, and here comes Freddie Zamora. McDougal got hurt right around the same time that Shane Smith got hurt, right after the Sounds had been here in late April. It was a two-week homestand for Charlotte. Gwinnett came in next, and McDougal and Smith each worked in that series, but then landed on the injured list. And they've just both gotten back recently, with Smith still technically on rehab. Zamora takes strike one. Tanner McDougal's got a big arm. 6'5", 245-pound righty delivers, and that one gets a swing and a miss from Zamora on a slow breaking ball. McDougal can dial it up there, upper 90s. Every now and then might touch 100. His dad played some minor league ball. His dad, Mike, was drafted by the Cardinals back in 1994. 0-2 by Tanner McDougal, and Zamora takes low and away. And Tanner's brother, Tyler, plays college ball at the College of Southern Nevada. McDougal was drafted out of high school in Las Vegas back in 2021. He'd committed to Oregon but drafted and signed with the Sox. 1-2 pitch is off the plate, 2-2. So they're bringing him back carefully off the injured list as a reliever. Zamora is 0-for-1 with a walk. 2 on, 2 out. Sounds trail by 7. And the pitch, and Zamora takes it off the plate. It's full. McDougal thought he had strike three called. He was walking off the mound, and that pitch was a strike. Looking at StatCast, that should have ended the inning. And the Charlotte dugout making sure plate umpire Nate Diedrich is aware of that. Running time now for Carroll and Nava. They go, and Zamora takes low and outside, ball four. So let's see if the Sounds can turn this into something now. Should have been strike three called on Zamora. The Knights had a challenge, didn't use it. Zamora ends up drawing a walk. And here's Eduardo Garcia. These are the types of scenarios in Charlotte that can make you pay. You give out free bases in one way or another, or extra outs. That's when you get burned. Turner out to have a quick word with McDougal. Garcia flied to center in the third. He walked in the fifth inning. Sounds have him loaded. An infield single and two walks in the inning. Yet they are one big swing away from being right back in this game. Here's the first pitch. And Garcia hunting a fastball, got it and fouled it away. 99 on the radar gun from Tanner McDougal. Garcia's had some big hits in this series. Let's see what he can do right here. Bags loaded, two down. 0-1 pitch, and he takes it outside. It's 1-1. That was 99 from McDougal. The outfield swung around opposite field against Eduardo Garcia. Here's the 1-1. And it swung on and missed. That was a high heater. Yeah, they do not think Garcia is going to be able to get around and pull a fastball down that left field line. Jones, the left fielder, is over toward the gap. Baker in center is over toward right center. Bags full, two outs, and the 1-2 pitch. And Garcia takes outside. Another fastball. 99.5 on the radar gun for McDougal, but he yanked that one way outside. 2-2 now. Sounds trying to get back in the game. Garcia waits. Here's the pitch. And he swings and misses strike three. It's a slider that gets away. It's picked up by the catcher, Turner. He throws down to first late. And the Sounds get a run, and the inning is not over. Garcia beats that throw to first after a strikeout. The ball got away from Turner and to the backstop. Everybody was going on the pitch anyway. Caro touches home. Garcia strikes out but reaches on what will likely be a wild pitch. And it's 9-3. And the Sounds have capitalized after what could have been strike three on Freddie Zamora. That's a live ball with two outs, and it's a wild pitch that brings in a run. Here's Blake Perkins now. Base is still loaded. Nava at third, Zamora at second, Garcia at first, and Perkins fouls one away. McDougal had thrown four fastballs to Garcia, got him to swing and miss on the slider, but also partially fooled his catcher. Here's the 0-1, and Perkins takes high for a ball. So it's 9-3 here in the sixth inning. Perkins 0-for-2 with a walk. Switch hitter batting left. McDougal deals, and Perkins swings and misses. Blake had some hard contact last night. His first few games down from the Brewers. He's 1-for-12 in the series. He's worked six walks in the last few days after being optioned at the start of the week when Luis Lara was called up. Now the 1-2, swing and a miss, strike three. So Perkins fans, and the inning is over. The Sounds get one run on one hit, and they leave three. We go to the bottom of the sixth inning here in Charlotte. It's the Knights 9 and the Sounds 3.
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0: 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Garrett Stallings is back on the mound for the Sounds, back from the big leagues and facing Riku Nishida. First pitch was in for a strike from Stallings. Sounds trail 9-3 here in the sixth inning, and Stallings pumps in another strike. Garrett is the ultimate teammate and team-oriented guy, whether it's up with Milwaukee to do what they might need or down here at AAA. We've seen it millions of times, it feels like, the last 2.5 years. Here's a swing and a miss, strike three, and Nishida's gone on a high fastball. And welcome back, Garrett Stallings, punching out his first hitter. Well, Stallings showed it again today. He was up with the Brewers in Pittsburgh for their doubleheader yesterday as the 27th man, did not pitch. He's on 3 days rest, and he took a 6 a.m. flight this morning out of Pittsburgh to get here to Charlotte early this morning for this day game. Here's the pitch, and it's taken up high, not only because he could use some game action before the four-day All-Star break, but also because he knew the Sounds were thin on pitching. And so Stallings getting into action here. The 1-0 to Turner is taken for a strike. Stallings, 16 outings with the Sounds, a 3.45 ERA, and he's worked in 2 games for the Brewers. Here's a swing and a foul. He rejoined the team earlier this week after making his major league debut in Milwaukee against the Cincinnati Reds, and then pitching for the Brewers 2 scoreless innings earlier in the week in St. Louis. He worked in the Wednesday game in St. Louis, and then he was optioned the next day when the Brewers needed Logan Henderson to go up and start. So Henderson was called up, Stallings was optioned. Here's the 1-2, and it's looped foul out of play. And Garrett did come down, and he was here with the Sounds. I had mentioned the other day I'd gotten to catch up with him before that game on Friday, and he was re-added to the roster. But then the Brewers got postponed on Friday in Pittsburgh, played their doubleheader yesterday, and Stallings was right back from Charlotte to Pittsburgh, and now this morning back from Pittsburgh to Charlotte. The 1-2, check swing dribbler, that's a fair ball, picked up by Nava, and he throws down to first in time to get Turner. 2-3 on the put out, 2 gone for Ryan Galini. You know, when a guy goes up to the big leagues, this is such a competitive industry for these players. Players are happy for their teammate, but of course, everybody at AAA wants to be in the big leagues. Here's the pitch to Ryan Galini, and it's outside for a ball. 1-0. Stallings wants a new baseball. But, I mean, you wouldn't find anybody in and around the Sounds and the Brewers, and really this league, because Stallings has been in this league for a couple of years, who wouldn't be happy for Garrett to get that call-up and just purely happy for him, regardless of who else might have been a candidate for the call-up that he got and didn't get the call. I mean, Easton McGee was in that group a few days ago. He did not go up. He was thrilled for Stallings to the point where he made sure Stallings' big league debut was up on the video board in Nashville while the Sounds pitchers were warming up that day. Galini hits a soft fly ball to right center for a base hit. It's a two-out single. And it brings up Nolan Jones, 9-3 nights in the sixth inning. And it's not just that Stallings had around 600 minor league innings when he first got the big league call-up. It's how professional he is, what the teammate he is. He volunteers for anything in the community the Sounds ask their players to do. He just is a wonderful person in addition to being an excellent pitcher. Nolan Jones takes up high for a ball. And so everybody was just overjoyed that Stallings got a big league chance. We talked about it this week with Blake Holub. We talked about it last week with Logan Henderson, two guys who've been Stallings' teammate a lot the last couple of years with the Sounds. 1-0 pitch, and Jones takes a strike. Stallings has grinded. He has done everything that's been asked of him the last couple of years. He's been the mop-up guy. He's been the emergency starter. He's finished games. He's started games. And he's done whatever's asked and done it extremely successfully and unselfishly. He delivers low to Jones, and the pitch is being challenged by Nava. Sounds only have one left, and they're going to lose this one. This one was well below the zone, and the Sounds are now out of challenges. Two outs and a man on as Stallings works. First action for Garrett with the Sounds since the last homestand against Gwinnett. He got caught up at the outset of that Jacksonville series. Here's a fly ball to deep right center by Jones. Perkins and Matos are back, and that ball is gone again. Nolan Jones has homered for the third time in the series, and he's got 12 RBIs in the series. And now it's 11-3. That was a changeup off the plate, and Jones hit it out. Here's Edgar Carroll. Here's the pitch, and Carroll lines one toward left, a base hit. Played back in by Leonard. Stallings told me a great story the other day when we were chatting about his call-up and getting to share the news. He said, I always promised my brother he would be the first call when I found out I was going to the big leagues. And so, to his word, Garrett's brother was the first person that Garrett got a hold of to inform him, hey, I'm going to the big leagues. You need to get, in this case, to Milwaukee. Here's the pitch to Mario Camaletti. And it's taken down low. And this was late at night on the Monday before the Tuesday series last week for the Sounds against Jacksonville. So especially for his family out east, the Sounds in Central Time Zone, Stallings was calling some family very late at night. Here's the 1-0. And it's taken for a strike. He was telling me, so then I called my dad. And my dad was doing something. I think he said his dad was like traveling somewhere to visit Garrett's brother, actually. And so Garrett's dad answered the phone very quickly. Here's the 1-1. Swung on and fouled away. And I'm paraphrasing, but basically told Garrett, hey, I'll call you back in a couple of minutes. I'm doing whatever it was. And he hung up, literally hung up on Garrett before Garrett even had a chance to say, no, Dad, wait, don't. And so Garrett's laughing with his fiance in their apartment in Nashville, like, well, okay, I guess I'm going to have to wait a minute for Dad to call me back so I can tell him I'm going to the big leagues. Here's Camaletti with a pop-up out to shallow center. Garcia goes out, and he makes the grab over the shoulder, and eventually Garrett's dad did call back and later realized he should have just hung on to the phone for a moment with his son to get that kind of news that late at night. But Stallings, it took two calls to Dad or from Dad to finally get a chance to tell Dad he was going to the big leagues for that long-awaited moment. Good stuff from Garrett Stallings. The Knights get a couple of runs here in the sixth inning. We head to inning number 7. We'll do our trivia when we come back. It's the Knights 11, Sounds 3.
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0: Ethan Murray leads off the seventh inning for the Sounds, takes ball one upstairs from Tanner McDougal. Blake Holub warming in the Sounds bullpen, and Charlotte's on top 11-3. Here's the next one to Murray, and it's down low and being challenged by Michael Turner. Sounds are out of challenges. Charlotte has one left, and they're going to win this one. Yep, overturned to a strike on Murray. It's 1-1. 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Here's Eddie's Leonard. Give you a trivia question. You've got a chance to win two tickets to a Sounds game and automatically be entered for a chance at the end of the month to win a free one-year membership to JLS's Gold Tier Maintenance Plan, which is a $300 value prize. Leonard takes ball one outside. You need to email your trivia answer to radiobooth@nashvillesounds.com. Here's a pop-up by Leonard, foul right side out of play. Radiobooth@nashvillesounds.com. Include your name and what city you're listening from in the email so we can identify you on the air if you're the winner. And the first one who gets it right will win the Sounds tickets and the chance at the prize from JLS. Leonard, an RBI double back in the third. McDougal delivers, and the 1-1 is swung on and missed. I was trying to think of a question for today. We've done a lot of All-Star Game-related questions lately with the All-Star break starting tomorrow and the All-Star Game on Tuesday. And I thought, you know what? The Phillies are hosting the All-Star Game. The Sounds have never played Lehigh Valley, AAA for the Phillies. The 1-2 is in the dirt, even though they're in this same league. The Sounds have never played and may never play the way they do this schedule, Lehigh Valley. So I said, let's do some Phillies trivia, since they're hosting the MLB All-Star Game on Tuesday night. So here you go. Who is the Philadelphia Phillies all-time leader in games played? Who is the Phillies all-time leader in games played? Leonard pops it up in back of the plate. Turner tosses away the mask and makes the catch. Two down. So send in your answer to radiobooth@nashvillesounds.com, and it might win you a couple of tickets. Who is the Philadelphia Phillies all-time leader in games played? Tanner McDougal's day, it looks like, is done. Chad Pinder is going to make another mid-inning pitching change here. He had a lefty warming, and he wants the lefty to come in and face Jefferson Carroll. Two outs here in the seventh. Sounds are trailing 11-3, and we're back to Charlotte after this on 94.9 The Fan and the Sounds Radio Network.
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0: Left-hander Garrett Shanley is the new pitcher for Charlotte. He threw 17 pitches last night, so he is going that AAA rarity of working in back-to-back games. That's why they brought him in with two outs. They don't want to overwork him, but they want to test him here. And Jefferson Carroll pops it up down the right side, foul out of play. So Shanley coming in to get one out. Good preparation for big league opportunities. Anytime a AAA reliever, and it happens maybe once or twice in a season, gets a chance to go back-to-back. It's not that guys can't do it more. It's that it's so unique to manage your pitching at AAA. The opportunities don't present themselves a ton. You've got to be fresh on arms and have just the right setup to get a guy working in back-to-back days at AAA, whereas big league relievers do it frequently. There's a strike on Carroll. So Garrett Shanley working in consecutive games here. He's been sharp for the Knights this year, 24 outings, a 2.14 ERA. The 0-2 is in the dirt for a ball. We've seen Blake Holub working back-to-back days. He's warming up in the Sounds bullpen. Reese Kinnear has done it for the Sounds. Now Shanley comes back, and Carroll swings and loops it foul outside of first and into the stands. You know what? I must be thinking of somebody else. I'm looking at, I'm second-guessing myself. Maybe Holub hasn't gone back-to-back days yet this year. The Sounds have had a couple of guys do it. Yeah, Holub did it early in the year. I thought so. April 1 and 2. Here's a drive by Carroll out to center. Coming on Baker, and he will get there on the run to make the catch and retire the side. So a three up, three down between McDougal and Shanley. And it's time to stretch here in Charlotte. We go to the bottom of the seventh on this Sunday, and it's the Knights 11 and the Sounds 3.
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0: 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Blake Holla works on Caden Connor in the last of the seventh. The Sounds trail 11-3. Lower third for the Knights. And the pitch by Holla is taken for a strike on the outside corner. Blake is on 2 days of rest. He would have been a guy the Sounds could have used last night, but Rick Sweet had said Holla was under the weather and was away from the team back at the hotel just to stay away from his teammates. Feeling better today and getting in there one last time before the All-Star break. 2.45 ERA for Holub, and the 1-1 is swung on and missed on a slider. Blake had worked a scoreless inning on Thursday and a scoreless inning on Tuesday. He's been sharp this week. He's got six strikeouts. Here's the 1-2. Swing and a miss. Strike three. There's a K, and Connor is gone. One down. Olive has had nothing but strikeouts for his outs in this series. 7-for-7. And here's Andy Weber. 29th outing of the year for Holub. He's got three saves. He's now up to 39 strikeouts in 33 and a third innings. Andy Weber swings and misses. And that slider from Holub, nasty right now. Murray off the line at third. Sounds trail by 8 runs. Here's the 0-1 pitch, and that's waved at and missed. Another slider. He got Connor with a splitter after setting him up with sliders. That splitter is a pitch that Holub talked with us about earlier in the week on the pregame show. He's trying to work it into game action more and more. Now the 0-2 on the way, and Weber takes it in the dirt. One ball and two strikes. The Brewers are into their All-Star break. They got beat 14-5 by the Pirates today. Bryce Tarang hit a two-run homer late in the game, his 14th of the year, as a bright spot. But that was about it for the Brewers today. They got routed and swept by the Pirates in Pittsburgh. They knew that was going to be a tough trip. I don't know that the Pittsburgh part they thought was going to be the most challenging. Here's a ground ball up the middle, a base hit into center. One out single for Weber. So the Brewers go, 6-5 on that 10-day, 11-game trip through Arizona, where they won 2 out of 3. St. Louis, where they won 4 out of 5, and Pittsburgh, where they got swept. So a winning record on the trip, but it ended on a sour note. Here's Drew Baker. And the pitch. Baker swings and misses. Holub gets ahead with that mid-90s cutter. And on the Harden Law out-of-town scoreboard, the Cubs and the Reds are tied at 4. In the sixth inning in Cincinnati. Now the 0-1, and Baker takes it low for a ball. Cardinals are tied with the Braves 1-1 in the fourth inning in St. Louis. Former Sound Brewer Hicklin is in that Braves lineup today, called up. Here's the 1-1, lined out to left, a base hit for Baker. Weber stops at second. Two on with one away for the Knights. And the batter is Riku Nishida. And Hicklin got called up because Mike Yastrzemski had to go on the Braves injured list. And that's what led to an opportunity for Brewer, who's been great down at Gwinnett. Here's Nishida now. He's been on base 3 times with walks. And he takes a strike from Holub on a cutter. All the pitching changes today have been brought to you by the Mint Gaming Hall Kentucky Downs, a proud partner of the Sounds. Join the fun as live horse racing returns in August. 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Nishida takes low, and it's 1-1. 2 on, 1 away. Holub looking for a ground ball. The pitch on the way to Nishida is looped out to right. Playable for Matos. It's right at him, and he makes the catch. And the runners stay put. 2 down. And it brings up Michael Turner.

0: Turner with one of the big swings of the day. Grand slam back in the fourth inning off Harrison Garabito, who gave up five runs in two and a third. Righty on lefty, and Turner swings and fouls it away. Carlos Rodriguez gave up four runs in two and two-thirds. Garabito gave up five runs in two and one-third. And then Garrett Stallings allowed the two-run homer to Nolan Jones in his one inning. 20 pitches and 15 strikes for Stallings. Now the 0-1 is low. Weber at second, Baker at first. 11-3 Charlotte in the seventh. And the pitch. Swung on and fouled away off the mask of Nava. The key in Charlotte is to make sure they are solo homers, because they are going to happen no matter what with how friendly this place is for hitters. The Knights today have three homers. They've got a two-run, a three-run, and a grand slam. 1-2 pitch, down low for a ball on Turner. The three-run homer in the first inning came after a walk. The grand slam in the fourth came after an infield single and a walk. Olive ready again. 2-2 pitch. Turner gets hit by it, I thought, or fouled it away. Maybe that must have hit the knob of the bat. That was a cutter up and in at 95, and Turner seems fine and is not trying to plead his case on a hit by pitch. I think it must have hit the knob of the bat. It's coming right at the bottom of that lumber. So it does go down as a foul ball. And another 2-2 pitch is lashed out of play to the left. Junior Fernandez is starting to warm for the Sounds. Having Garrett Stallings get back here so quickly and willing to pitch really helps the Sounds. I think they've got enough to get through the game, but it's not like they're loaded in that pen with arms. It's been a busy week. 2-2 pitch. Swung on and missed strike three. Turner's gone, and Holub puts up a zero. And if Blake only works the one inning, he's the first Sounds pitcher of the day to not allow a run. The Knights get two hits. They leave two. Sounds baseball is driven by your Middle Tennessee Toyota dealers. 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And at the end of seven, it's the Knights 11 and the Sounds 3.
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0: Luis Matos is the leadoff man for the Sounds here in the eighth inning. Brock Wilkin and Andrik Nava will follow. The Sounds are trailing 11-3. And Lucas

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3: Right-hander Lyon Richardson comes in to work the bottom of the eighth inning for the Sounds. Richardson was the starter on Thursday, so he's on 2 days rest. He threw 50 pitches in that outing. He gave up 6 runs in the first inning, including 3 home runs and a 4-batter span. So he's looking for a bounce back here as he works in the eighth against Ryan Galaney, Nolan Jones, and Edgar Carroll. First pitch is in for a strike. Sounds trail 11-3 here in the eighth inning. Righty to righty, and the pitch, and Galaney takes outside. Jared Kelly just came off the injured list today for Charlotte, and he is working in their bullpen preparing for the ninth inning. We do have a trivia winner. We'll get to that here in a second. Here's the 1-1, swing and a foul. With the Phillies being the All-Star Game host on Tuesday night, and the Sounds never playing Lehigh Valley despite being in the same league, decided to go with a Phillies question. We asked you to name the Phillies all-time leader in games played. And maybe this one was too easy. A lot of you got this one right. Here's the 1-2. And Galaney fouls it away. And our winner is Marty in, where were you, Marty? Let's see the email. Goodlettsville. Marty in Goodlettsville is our winner. So, Marty, hold tight. We'll reply to your email. You win 2 tickets to a Sounds game. And you're automatically entered for a chance at the end of the month to win the prize from JLS Mechanical. Here's a hot shot up the middle, a base hit into center for Galaney. Turned around, a sinker from Richardson, and the leadoff man is on for the Knights. Marty and many others were correct in identifying Mike Schmidt. Or as Harry Callis used to say, Michael Jack Schmidt. He is the all-time leader in games played for the Philadelphia Phillies. 2,404 for Mike Schmidt. Jimmy Rollins is second. Some of you went that route. Ryan Howard was submitted. He's a little bit further down the list. Here's a ball low on Nolan Jones. Mike Schmidt, Hall of Famer and 12-time All-Star, is the Phillies' all-time games played leader. Marty in Goodlettsville, our trivia winner today. Here's the 1-0 now, and Jones takes high. And we'll do more trivia on Friday night when the Sounds are back home and back in action against the Norfolk Tides. 6:35 first pitch on Friday night. Thanks to all of you for participating in the trivia today. 2-0 now by Richardson. Jones with a 2-homer game takes a curveball low. And Jones homered off Richardson in that game on Thursday, a 3-run shot in the first inning. Charlotte never looked back after that blast by Jones. 3-0 coming, and Jones takes it off the plate, ball 4. So a 4-pitch walk, and now 2 on with nobody out. Edgar Caro is the batter. Richardson's 8th outing with the Sounds and 5th time out of the bullpen. Now the pitch, and that one is on the outside corner for a strike. Edgar Carroll didn't like the call, though. That one was a strike, though, looking at StatCast. I think Carroll felt it was similar to a couple of the ones on Jones that were balls. Now the 0-1. That one curls in for a strike. Sounds trail 11-3 in the eighth inning. Caro is 3 out of 4.

4. And the pitch. Swung on, chopped to first. Wilken backs up. He's got it. He'll go to second and get a runner there. Throw to first is not in time. That was actually pretty close at first. Carroll not blessed with great speed. Sounds almost turn two there with Richardson over to cover. So they get Jones 3-6 at second base. Carroll a fielder's choice. And they're on the corners now for Mario Camilleri. Camilleri 1-for-4 with a double. The pitch to him. Left-handed hitter. Grounds it foul up along third and toward the Sounds dugout.

0: Richardson ready at the belt. Here he comes. And that's outside. It's 1-1. Quieter day today for the Sounds at the plate. The last two games, all nine hitters reached base safely. Now the 1-1, and it's swung on and fouled straight back. So the Sounds have certainly done their share of damage here in Charlotte this week. Place where hitters always love to be in the lineup. A little bit of breeze today, not much. But the ball still, as usual, has been jumping. 1-2 coming. Camaletti takes outside for a ball. Braves are up 2-1 on the Cardinals in the fifth inning in St. Louis. We were talking about the Phillies. They're up 5-0 on the Tigers. And that game is in the seventh inning. The Phillies two games back of Atlanta. They've really narrowed that gap the last few weeks. And Christopher Sanchez of the Phillies will be the starter for the National League on Tuesday in the All-Star game. Full count now. Coming back, Richardson, and it's fouled away. And look, there are always going to be the quote-unquote All-Star snubs. There are always going to be guys deserving, and there are not enough roster spots, even with the roster updates and the additional voting that happens and selections after certain guys don't end up playing, even though they're named. 3-2 now, and Camaletti lines one to left and foul down the line. But I really would love to hear a great explanation as to why Bryce Terang shouldn't be an All-Star. And Jake Bowers from the Brewers. They both are among the league leaders in their respective positions. And the Brewers, here's the 3-2. Swung on, chopped to first. That's a fair ball. Wilkins got it near the bag. Steps on the bag. A run scores. Galaney comes in. Carroll goes to second on the ground out by Camaletti. And now it's 12-3. So I get it. There's not room for everybody. But especially because the Brewers have the second best record in the National League, you would think they would have more than two All-Stars. Jacob Mizorowski, who will be there even though he's not going to pitch, and catcher William Contreras. Terang especially among second basemen. Here's a squibber left side by Connor, wide of the bag. It's Murray to gobble it up and throw to first in time, and that'll end the inning. The Knights get one run on one hit with two men, make it one man left. And we head to inning number nine here in this final game before the All-Star break. It's Charlotte 12 and the Sounds 3.
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0: Top of the ninth inning, and Freddie Zamora leads it off for the Sounds here in Charlotte. All the calls to the bullpen today have been brought to you by the Mint Gaming Hall at Kentucky Downs. So close the exit is in Tennessee, home to more than 1,000 gaming machines, live entertainment, a sports book, and more. 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Jared Kelly off the injured list today for Charlotte, delivers, and it's fouled away by Freddie Zamora. Kelly appearing with Charlotte for just the third time, and the first time since June 26th. Here's the 0-1 now, and Zamora hits a high fly ball deep left center field. Jones is back. He looks up. That ball is gone. And Freddie Zamora hits a home run to lead off the ninth inning, and it's 12-4 in Charlotte as Zamora bangs his third of the year. RBI number 14 for Zamora. Sounds make a little bit of late noise, and here is Eduardo Garcia. Kelly came up from AA Birmingham to the Knights in June. He spent a lot of time this year on the development list, too. Here's a swing of foul. And actually, I beg your pardon, he came off the development list today. I swear their roster had him listed as he was on the injured list. But he's been activated today from the development list. Now the 0-1, and it's swung on and missed by Garcia. Either way, it's his first game action in about a month. Shane Murphy and Chase Plimel went on the development list. Yeah, dev list for Kelly. My mistake. It was Riley Gowans who's on the injured list. But Kelly on the active roster today, trading places with Shane Murphy and Chase Plimel. They made a few different moves with pitcher today. And by the way, Shane Smith technically today was not on a rehab assignment. He was activated from the injured list today to make that start. He had been on the Charlotte IL. Swinging a foul. When you're in the minor leagues and you get hurt, you can rehab at the lower levels. But once you get back to the level where you're on the injured list, even if you're working your way back from an injury, still the way Smith is, it's technically no longer a rehab stint. 1-2 pitch, and Garcia checks on a ball down low. He did not offer. Kelly is 24 years old, drafted by the White Sox in the second round in 2020 out of high school in Texas. Here's the pitch, and it's swung on and missed, strike three. Garcia's gone, one down. And it brings up Blake Perkins. That home run by Zamora, the ninth of the series for the Sounds, and now eight different guys have hit a homer. First one for Zamora since May 30th against Gwinnett. Now the pitch, and it's outside to Perkins. Blake 0-for-3 with a walk today. Led off the game with that free pass and was stranded. Here's the 1-0, and it's swung on and missed. That was a frustrating inning. Perkins was at third base with nobody out in that first inning. And Murray, Leonard, and Carroll all struck out. And then Charlotte scored three runs in the first inning and never looked back. Here's the 1-1, and it's cut on and missed by Perkins on a fastball at 97 from Jared Kelly, who's just getting to AAA for the first time. Now the next offering, and it's way up and outside on Perkins. Kelly, 6'3", 230 pounds. Full-time reliever now the last few years in the White Sox organization. And the pitch, Perkins takes it off the inside, And both the pitcher and the catcher want to challenge this one. And this one, I think, did just barely miss. Looking at StatCast, yes, it did. Kelly and his catcher, Turner, felt good about that challenge. And the Knights lose it. And both teams have gone 2-for-3 on their challenges today. Now it's a full count on Perkins and the 3-2. Blake takes it. Strike three call. That one on the outside corner. Perkins does not love that call. And that one, ooh, that was really close. Really close. I can't quite tell if the very edge of that baseball, looking at StatCast, touched the outside corner. Frustrating way for Perkins to end his day. And the Sounds are down to their final out. And it brings up Murray. Ethan batting second in the lineup today. He's got a single and a sac fly, and he takes down and away for ball one. First time this year Murray has batted at the top of the order. He's mostly been in the lower third this year, but like we said with Rick Sweet on the pregame, Murray is playing his way into a bigger role on this team. There's a strike called. Could feel it coming on about a month ago, the way he started to produce. And he's gotten some more playing time with the Cooper Pratt call-up and the Jet Williams injury. Here's the 1-1, and Murray takes it for a ball outside. Murray's been at third base today with Luke Adams getting the day off. We've seen him at second, and this week we've seen him pitch. 2-1 now from Kelly. Here it comes, and it's down and away for a ball. Two outs in the ninth. Sounds trail 12-4. Sunny day now in Charlotte after clouds this morning. It's turned out to be a nice afternoon. 3-1 by Kelly, and Murray takes it low for ball four. So that'll extend the inning for Eddie's Leonard. Leonard, an RBI double back in the third. That was when the Sounds were down 3-1. That got them on the board. But it's been mostly Charlotte ever since. Kelly deals, and Leonard takes a strike at 97 on a fastball. Jared Kelly last year was mostly a double-A Birmingham for the White Sox, part of that league championship team. The 0-1 is swung on and missed. He had 30 outings, and he struck out 41 in 39 and a third. And he's got a career minor league ERA just over 5. First base side of the rubber. Ahead 0-2 on Leonard, and now timeout called. They're not holding Murray at first. And here's the 0-2 now coming to Leonard. Eddie swings and misses strike three, and that's the ball game. The Sounds settle for a series split here in Charlotte, heading into the All-Star break. Final today, 12-4. 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
10: Hi, I'm Nicole Kidman. 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
0: The final totals today here in Charlotte for the Knights. 12 runs, 15 hits, no errors, and 7 men left. The Sounds scored 4 runs on 5 hits. They made 1 error, and they stranded 8. The winning pitcher is Lucas Sims, 2-2. Carlos Rodriguez takes the loss. He is 0-5. No save recorded. Time of the game, 2 hours and 49 minutes in front of 3,480. The Sounds are now 10-8 in the second half, 53-40 overall. Charlotte is 7-11, and they are 49-44 collectively. 12 for the final. Stay tuned for the postgame show. 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
0: 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Jeff Hem back with you in Charlotte. The Sounds fall to the Knights today 12-4. We'll recap it with the highlights in just a moment. First, one last rundown of the out-of-town scores on this Sunday. Lots of day baseball, especially around the International League. A lot of finals are in. Indianapolis blanked Toledo 5-0. So Indy is now one game ahead of the Sounds in the second half standings. Syracuse and Norfolk got canceled in Norfolk due to wet grounds. Memphis lost at Gwinnett 7-2. Stripers get a win even without Brewer Hicklin. And it was Drew Hackenberg getting the win in that one in Georgia. Meanwhile, St. Paul is up 3-2 in the sixth inning at Iowa. Lehigh Valley beating up on Columbus 13-3 in the eighth inning. Durham is trying to finish off Jacksonville. Bulls are up 5-4 in the eighth inning of that game. Durham entered play today with a 2.5-game lead for the top spot ahead of Scranton Wilkes-Barre. And the Rail Riders are in the 10th inning, tied at 5 with Buffalo because the Bison scored 2 runs in the bottom of the ninth to extend that game. Rochester and Worcester are also playing extra innings. They are tied at 5 midway through the 10th inning. And Omaha is leading Louisville 7-2 in the ninth inning in Kentucky. In the major leagues, the parent club Brewers got beat today by the Pirates. It did not go well for the crew. 14-5 was the final. Bryce Tarang did hit a home run late in the game, his 14th. Robert Gasser gave up 7 runs in 3 innings. Jared Koenig gave up 5 runs without recording an out. And then Grant Anderson gave up 2 more. It was a 10-run bottom of the 4th inning for the Pirates on their way to a sweep of the Brewers with that 14-5 finals. So the Brewers are 59-37 as they head into the All-Star break. They will have at least a five-game lead in the NL Central. It's looking like that will be the lead. The Cubs are up 8-4 on the Reds in the eighth inning in Cincinnati. Cardinals and Braves are in the sixth inning in St. Louis, and Atlanta is on top of the Cardinals 3-1. The White Sox are beating up on the A's again. It's 9-1 Chicago in the seventh inning. The Twins lead the Angels 3-2 in the bottom of the seventh. Astros trail the Rangers 3-1 in Texas in the fifth inning. And then some games out west are about to start. Giants and Rockies, Diamondbacks and Dodgers, and Blue Jays and Padres. The Guardians are also winning their game, looking like it will stay tied atop the AL Central for Cleveland and the White Sox. It's 4-1 Guardians in the seventh inning in Miami. The Phillies are hosting the All-Star game on Tuesday, so the Phillies are on the road, and they're in Detroit up 5-0 in the eighth inning against the Tigers, Phillies two games back of Atlanta. Royals trail the Orioles 8-2. That's in the seventh inning in a matchup of last-place teams. The Yankees lead the Nationals 4-3 in the eighth, and the Rays are trailing in the ninth against Seattle 7-2. So a chance for the Yankees to be three back of the Rays heading into the All-Star break. And meanwhile, Boston and the Mets are tied at two in the 10th inning in New York after Boston got two in the top of the ninth to extend that game. Here in Charlotte, it was mostly all nights. 12-4, they beat the Sounds. We'll recap it and wrap it up next on 94.9 The Fan and the Sounds Radio Network.
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0: Welcome back to Charlotte, North Carolina. Jeff Hemp with you one last time on this Sunday as we continue the Tim Leeper Roofing postgame show. The Sounds fall today by a final of 12-4, so they settled for a split in this series against the Knights. Heading into the All-Star break, Charlotte got out to the early lead. Nolan Jones hit a three-run homer in the first inning off Carlos Rodriguez, and Charlotte never gave it back. The Sounds got on the board in the third against Shane Smith. Two outs, bases empty when Ethan Murray reached on an infield single, and Eddie's Leonard capitalized. 0-2 coming. And Leonard hits a drive to right center field. Long run, Connor back in the alley. That is a base hit off the wall. Here comes Murray around third, being waved home. Leonard's got a double, and Murray scores standing up. And once again, the Sounds make noise in this series with two outs and nobody on. Murray's infield single is followed by a double by Eddie's Leonard, and it's 3-1 here in the third. Charlotte answered that with an Edgar Carroll RBI single for an unearned run in the bottom of the third. It was right after Rodriguez left. Carlos gave up four runs, three earned in his 2 2/3 innings. Harrison Garabito took over, gave up the base hit to Carroll, and threw three. It was a 4-1 Charlotte advantage. The biggest swing of the day came from the Knights with one away in the fourth inning. Garabito was working with the bases loaded and one down when Michael Turner changed the day. Danger zone here, and the pitch. And Turner drives one to right, deep. Matos back, looking up, and that ball is gone for a grand slam. And there is Charlotte baseball 2-18. An infield single, then another single, then a walk. You're nibbling, you start to get cautious, and Michael Turner on a changeup over the middle of the plate hits a grand slam, and Charlotte has now taken an 8-1 lead. And that's the Toyota drive of the game. See your Middle Tennessee Toyota dealers for the trail-dominating new Toyota Tacoma. 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Toyota, let's go places. The Sounds got a run back in the fifth inning. This was against new pitcher Zach Franklin after their starter Smith went four. Freddie Zamora walked. Eduardo Garcia walked. Blake Perkins moved them along, and Ethan Murray was the batter. The 0-1, Murray hits a high fly ball to left center. Baker is there. He'll size it up. There's the catch in the alley. Zamora tagging from third, and he will score. And Ethan Murray drives in a run for the Sounds with a fifth-inning sacrifice fly. Garcia stays at second, and there are two down, and another productive plate appearance in this series for Ethan Murray. Charlotte answered that with a Caden Connor RBI single in the bottom of the fifth, and the Sounds got another run in the sixth inning, a strikeout by Eduardo Garcia, but Jefferson Carroll with the bases loaded and a live ball scored on a wild pitch. So the Sounds got their third run, but as usual, the Knights had a response in the bottom of the inning. Nolan Jones homered for the second time in the game, a two-run shot in the bottom of the sixth inning. That was against Garrett Stallings, I beg your pardon, who replaced Garabito. Blake Holub worked a scoreless seventh inning, and the Sounds then in the top of the ninth got one more run for good measure after Lyon Richardson had given up one run in the bottom of the eighth. It was 12-3 heading to the ninth when Freddie Zamora launched one. Here's the 0-1 now, and Zamora hits a high fly ball deep left center field. Jones is back. He looks up. That ball is gone. And Freddie Zamora hits a home run to lead off the ninth inning. And it's 12-4 in Charlotte as Zamora bangs his third of the year. And that became the final. And that is your game recap brought to you by Merriman Farr, the official HVAC service provider of the Sounds and an award-winning leader in commercial industrial HVAC service throughout Middle Tennessee. 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Sims over Rodriguez in a 2-hour and 49-minute ball game as the Sounds are into the All-Star break with a second-half record of 10-8 and an overall record of 53-40. Charlotte 7-11 and collectively 49-44. So the Sounds are next in action on Friday night back at First Horizon Park. The Norfolk Tides are in for 3 all-night games this weekend. We would love to see you. Friday's game is at 6:35. We'll have the pregame coverage for you at 6:20. Friday night, Sounds back in action out of the All-Star break and back at First Horizon Park. Thanks to Christian Skelton for the great work at the controls today back at 94.9 The Fan. Jeff Hem signing off from Truist Field. Again, the final, Charlotte 12 and the Sounds 4. Thanks for listening. Goodbye from the Tar Heel State. Enjoy the All-Star break. We'll talk to you Friday night on 94.9 The Fan, the Game Nashville app, and the Sounds Radio Network.
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2: Win this year, make it to a conference championship, something like that. All right, they're still extending. If not, there might be a retooling around Patrick Mahomes that needs to happen.
3: Biggest storylines going into the season. Let's go out to Mississippi. This is Robert. Robert, you're up on game day on ESPN Radio. Biggest storyline for you, Robert. Go ahead.
5: Yeah, will Daniel Jones be able to redo or be better than what he did last year coming off injury?
3: Yeah, that's a good one, Robert. Daniel Jones was having, at least the first half of the season, was having an MVP caliber campaign. Did they start 8-1? Does that sound right? Were they 8-1 Indianapolis to start?
2: It was something like that. Then they traded for Sauce. The injury happened, and the second half was not the same. But it was something like that, 7-1, 8-1. They were up there.
3: Yeah, I'd like to see Daniel Jones. I'd like to see from him again what we saw this past year. That was a really fun story. I mean, he was, I guess he was a disaster with the Giants. He did make the playoffs the one year, but he was not very good those last, you know, since he signed that big contract with New York. And that was such a pleasant surprise last year. That's a good one as well, is what Daniel Jones might end up looking like.
2: Can Jonathan Taylor sustain the type of workload he was given? Because when he's cranking and you can give him the ball a million times, that makes Daniel Jones' job a lot easier. So it's Daniel Jones might even be a little dependent on what Jonathan Taylor can do.
3: All right, we know you guys want to get in here. Everyone loves the NFL. We're getting close. We're getting closer, guys. All right, everybody calm down. 888-SAY-ESPN. We'll get to your calls. Plus, we'll give you the top five head coaches on the hot seat with our ESPN Radio NFL Rank'em series as well. 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

0: argument for me. So I'm glad you came over to my side. It is the dark side. After 3 years of being mocked, many people are now on my side that Allen is the best quarterback in the league. I just won't get enough credit for saying it first.
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